0: You're listening to Sounds of the Sea. I want to thank you so much for stopping by, spending a little bit of time here with me in the laid-back lounge tonight, listening to some great tunes and mostly new music tonight. I've had a ton of new releases come into my life, and I am going to share and have been sharing as many of them as I possibly can. That's all we heard in that last set is new stuff. We started with something from a new label called The Black Is Beautiful Experience. They have a new single out featuring Brandy Younger. It is called Beauty in Bloom, and it sounds great, and I am looking forward very much to hearing more things from that project, The Black Is Beautiful Experience. We followed that with a track from the new John Carroll Kirby album. The album is called Piano Works, 2016 to 2026, out now on the Stone's Throw label. First position, number 2, is the composition that I played from John Carroll Kirby. After that, new self-released music from an artist called Jeff Greinke. The album is called The Land of Ice and Fog, Ghost Harbor, the track that I played from that. Jules Reedy has a new record out, and I made sure to look up the pronunciation of this one. The album is called Clear Story, C-L-E-R-E-S-T-O-R-Y. I would have almost certainly gotten that one wrong, but apparently it refers to the window at the top of a building. Clear Story. We heard Clear Story Windows Part 3 from Jules Reedy's new album. And we finished the set with music out of Minneapolis. The artist's name is Hiram. Shade Songs is his new release. And Viridis, the closing track from that album, is what I played. While I have a moment, I'd like to remind you that you can get in touch with Sounds of the Sea via email. soundsofthesearadio@gmail.com is our address. Send along your comments, questions, requests, or let me know about music that you might be making that you think belongs on the show. soundsofthesearadio@gmail.com is the way to get in touch with us. New music coming up in this set from Slow Foam and Irvin Omsk, but we're going to start off with Soccer Committee on Sounds of the Sea.
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is a chimera.

Welcome back to Sounds of the Sea. And my goodness, where does the time go? We are almost into our last set of music, and as always, I have not gotten to many of the pieces that I want to play. All right, well, let's run down what we heard in that set. We started with a track from the new release from Soccer Committee, a.k.a. Mariska Bars. The new one is called AM Reworks. It's out on the Accidental Meeting label. She revisits a number of tracks from earlier in her career. I assume that this being a new label, this is her introduction, her introductory LP. We heard No Turn to Harm from Soccer Committee's new one. After that, Jade Warrior, going back to the 1970s. The album was called Kites. Quietly by the Riverbank was the piece that we heard. From Irvin Omsk, the new album on the Orange Milk label is called Der Saal Tobit. And Offenis Feld is the piece that I played. Open Field is what that translates to. And if you're curious, the album title, at least according to Google, translates into English as The Hall Goes Wild. And we finished things off in that set with a track from the new Slow Foam album. It's called Night Rider, out now on the Somewhere Press label. Into Sonoran Pool, the name of the track from Slow Foam. I don't think I've had a chance to tell you tonight that you can find Sounds of the Sea on social media. We are on the Blue Sky platform. At Sounds of the Sea Radio is our handle over there. As I mentioned, we are just about into our last set of music tonight. I wanted to play something from the most recent James Tenney release, but I don't think that I have quite enough time to get into that. So we're going to go back one release to Postal Works Volume 1 from James Tenney here on Sounds of the Sea.

In the background, an excerpt from a full-length, side-length track called Ulysses from The Odyssey Cult, Volume 2, from 7 or 8 years ago. Odyssey Cult is an Ethan Miller project. We have been playing over the summer pieces from Volume 3, which came out 6 or 7 weeks ago. We'll probably dig back into that in the coming weeks. Before The Odyssey Cult, we heard music from the minimalist composer James Tenney. Bloom Records has released Postal Works Volumes 1 and 2. From the first volume, we heard a track called Cellogram. Interesting compositional notes about all of the pieces on those two collections, in that the scores were written on postcards, which were then mailed out to his various acquaintances, and it wasn't until many years later that they were actually collected and recorded. These two LPs consist of new recordings of, I think, 7 or 8, maybe 10 pieces over the two records. We'll get into some more of those in the weeks ahead. And with that, our time together tonight has come to its conclusion. I want to thank you so much for stopping by and spending a bit of your time here with me in the laid-back lounge listening to Sounds of the Sea. Let's get together and do it again next week.

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reminiscing on those past days. 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

0: Jason, I'm trying to reach Flight Commander P.R. Johnson on Mars Flight 247.
1: Very well. Hold on, please. You're through.
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In the name of the Father, the Son, and of the Holy Spirit. Amen. The grace of our Lord Jesus Christ, love of God, and the communion of the Holy Spirit be with you all. So good morning. You're all very welcome to our Mass here today. Our feast day today is that of the Holy Guardian Angels. We believe in our faith and comes from Scripture. How God assigns an angel to look after each one of us. Maybe sometimes we forget about our guardian angels. We think of it more as something for children. But we can trust that we have that protector, that Heavenly Spirit sent to guide us, to look after us, and show something of the great plan that God has for each one of our lives, how precious we are all in the sight of God. With great devotion to Italian saint, called St. Gemma Galgani, one of the graces God gave her was for her to constantly see her guardian angel. And even at night time, guardian angel would sleep upon her forehead at night. So we entrust ourselves this morning. We ask God to empower our guardian angels this day. And we use this feast day as a reminder to pray to our guardian angels every day. We turn out to God with confidence. And we ask that God will give us pardon and peace. And that our guardian angels will intercede for us before the throne of God. I confess to Almighty God and to you, my brothers and sisters, that I have greatly sinned in my thoughts and in my words, in what I have done and what I have failed to do. Through my most grievous fault. Therefore I ask the Blessed Mary of the Virgin, and the angels and saints, and you, my brothers and sisters, to pray for me to the Lord our God. May Almighty God have mercy on us, forgive us our sins, and bring us to everlasting life. Amen.

And this morning's Mass is offered up for the repose of the souls of Father Bernard, Richard and Nora Heafy. We pray for Father Bernard, Richard and Nora in the Mass this morning. Welcome to family and friends who join us here this day, and especially those who join us on the parish radio and through the webcam. Let us pray. O God, whom your unfathomable providence are pleased to send your holy angels to guard us, hear our supplication as we cry to you, that we may ever be defended by their protection, and rejoice eternally in their company, through our Lord Jesus Christ, your Son, who lives and reigns with you in the unity of the Holy Spirit, one God, forever and ever. Amen.

0: A reading from the book of Exodus. The Lord says this, I myself will send an angel before you to guard you as you go and to bring you to the place that I have prepared. Give him reverence and listen to all that he says. Offer him no defiance. He would not pardon such a fault, for my name is in him. If you listen carefully to his voice and do all that I say, I shall be enemy to your enemies, foe to your foes. My angel will go before you. The word of the Lord.
1: Thanks be to God.
0: The Lord has commanded his angels to keep you in all your ways.
1: The Lord has commanded his angels to keep you in all his ways.
0: He who dwells in the shelter of the Most High and abides in the shade of the Almighty says to the Lord, my refuge, my stronghold, my God in whom I trust. The Lord has commanded his angels to keep you in all your ways. It is he who will free you from the snare of the fowler who seeks to destroy you. He will conceal you with his pinions, and under his wings you will find refuge. The Lord has commanded his angels to keep you in all your ways. You will not fear the terror of the night, nor the arrow that flies by day, nor the plague that prowls in the darkness, nor the scourge that lays waste at noon. The Lord has commanded his angels to keep you in your ways. Upon you no evil shall fall, no plague approach where you dwell, for you has he commanded his angels to keep you in all your ways. The Lord has commanded his angels to keep you in all your ways. The Gospel Acclamation.

The Lord be with you. A reading from the Holy Gospel according to Matthew. Glory to you, O Lord. The disciples came to Jesus and said, "Who is the greatest in the kingdom of heaven?" So he called a little child to him and set the child in front of them. Then he said, "I tell you solemnly, unless you change and become like little children, you will never enter the kingdom of heaven." And so the one who makes himself as little as this little child is the greatest in the kingdom of heaven. Anyone who welcomes a little child like this, in my name, welcomes me. See that you never despise any of these little ones, for I tell you that their angels in heaven are continually in the presence of my Father in heaven. The Gospel of the Lord. Praise to you, Lord Jesus Christ. So we turn in confidence to our Father in heaven. We ask you, Lord, to empower our prayer, to empower our angels, and help us to walk the path that you send your light for us to follow. We pray for our leaders in the church, that their angels may guard them in all their ways, and they be channels of God's wisdom and authority in them. Lord, hear us. For leaders of nations, that the ancient guardians of each country may inspire them with counsel of prudent actions and reverence for each human person made in the image of God. Lord, hear us. For children and for all who are blessed with simple and childlike hearts, that our angelic innocence may be a pattern of life for all of us who wish to enter the kingdom of God. Lord, hear us. That this day dedicated to our angel guardians may be help of us to be more aware of the divine world that is hidden from our eyes but not to our souls. Lord, hear us. For all who are in need of a special prayer or protection this day, that through the intercession of the holy angels they may dwell in the shelter of the Most High and find refuge beneath his wings. Lord, hear us. For all the faithfully parted and our beloved dead, remember especially Father Bernard, Richard and Nora, that the angels may have charge over them to lead them safely through the purification into the heart of God's kingdom of love and peace. Lord, hear us. And we bring all these prayers to Father, praying to our guardian angels, as we say, my angel God, my guardian dear, to whom God's love commits me here, ever this day be at our side, to light and guard, to rule and guide. Amen.

Blessed are you, Lord God of all creation, for to your goodness we have received the bread we offer you, fruit of the earth and work of human hands, become for us the bread of life. Blessed are you, Lord God of all creation, for to your goodness we have received the wine we offer you, fruit of the divine work of human hands, will become our spiritual drink.

0: Pray, brothers and sisters, that my sacrifice and yours may be acceptable to God, the Almighty Father. Receive, O Lord, the offerings we bring before you, as we venerate your holy angels, and graciously grant that under their constant protection we may be delivered from present dangers and brought happily to life eternal, through Christ our Lord.
1: Amen.
0: The Lord be with you. Lift up your hearts. Let us give thanks to the Lord our God. It is truly right and just, our duty and our salvation, always and everywhere to give you thanks, Lord, Holy Father, Almighty and Eternal God, and to praise you without end in your archangels and angels. For the honour we pay the angelic creatures, in whom you delight, redounds to your own surpassing glory. And by their great dignity and splendour, you show how infinite great you are, to be exalted above all things through Christ our Lord. Through him the multitude of angels extols your majesty. We unite with them in exultant adoration, as with one voice of praise we acclaim. Holy, holy, holy Lord, God of hosts, heaven and earth are full of your glory. Hosanna in the highest. Blessed is he who comes in the name of the Lord. Hosanna in the highest. You are indeed holy, O Lord, and all you have created rightly gives you praise. For through your Son, our Lord Jesus Christ, by the power and the working of the Holy Spirit, and gave life to all things and make them holy, you never cease to gather a people to yourself, so that from the rising of the sun to its setting, your sacrifice may be offered to your name. Therefore, Lord, we humbly implore you, by the same Spirit, graciously make holy these gifts we brought to you for consecration, that they may become the body and blood of your Son, our Lord Jesus Christ. At his command, we celebrate these mysteries. For on the night he was betrayed, he himself took bread, giving you thanks, he said a blessing, broke the bread, and gave it to his disciples, saying, take this, all of you, and eat of it, for this is my body, which will be given up for you. In a similar way, when supper was ended, he took the chalice, giving you thanks, he said a blessing, and gave the chalice to his disciples, saying, take this, all of you, and drink from it, for this is the chalice of my blood, blood of the new and eternal covenant, to be poured out for you and for many for the forgiveness of sins. Do this in memory of me. The mystery of faith. Save us, Savior of the world, for by your cross and resurrection you set us free. Therefore, Lord, as we celebrate the memorial of the saving passion of your Son, his wondrous resurrection and ascension into heaven, as we look forward to his second coming, we offer you in thanksgiving this holy and living sacrifice. Look, we pray, upon the oblation of your church, and recognizing the sacrificial victim by his death, you will to reconcile us to yourself. Grant that we, who are nourished by the body and blood of your Son, and filled with his Holy Spirit, may become one body, one spirit in Christ. May he make of us an eternal offering to you, so that we may obtain an inheritance with your elect, especially with the most blessed Virgin Mary, Mother of God, and blessed Joseph, our spouse, to blessed Apostle.

Remember the servants and Bernard, Richard and Nora. You have called from this world to yourself. Grant that they unite with your Son in the death like his, may also be one with him in his resurrection. And from the earth he'll raise up in the flesh those who have died, and transform our lowly body after the pattern of his own glorious body. To our departed brothers and sisters too, and to all who are pleasing to you at their passing from this life, give kind admittance to your kingdom. There we hope to enjoy forever the fullness of your glory, and you wipe away every tear from our eyes. For seeing you, our God, as you are, we shall be like you for all the ages, and praise you without end, through Christ our Lord, through whom we bestow on the world all that is good.

At the Saviour's command, informed by divine teaching, we dare to say, Our Father, who art in heaven, hallowed be thy name. Thy kingdom come, thy will be done on earth as it is in heaven. Give us this day our daily bread, and forgive us our trespasses, as we forgive those who trespass against us. Lead us not into temptation, but deliver us from evil. Deliver us, Lord, we pray, from every evil. Graciously grant peace in our days, that by the help of your mercy we may be always free from sin and safe from all distress, as we await the blessed hope in the coming of our Saviour, Jesus Christ. Lord Jesus Christ, you said to your apostles, Peace I leave you, my peace I give you. Look not on our sins, but on the faith of your church, and graciously grant our peace and unity in accordance with your will, who live and reign forever and ever. Amen. The peace of the Lord be with you always. Amen. Lamb of God, who take away the sins of the world, have mercy on us. Lamb of God, who take away the sins of the world, have mercy on us. Lamb of God, who take away the sins of the world,

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Behold him who takes away the sins of the world. Blessed are those who are called to the supper of the Lamb. Lord, I am not worthy that you should enter under my roof, and say the word, my soul shall be saved.

O sacrament most holy, O sacrament divine, all praise and all thanksgiving, given and given. In the presence of the angels, I will praise you, my God. O sacrament most holy, O sacrament divine, all praise and all thanksgiving, given and given. Let us pray. So please stand. As you are pleased to nourish us for eternal life with such great a sacrament, O Lord, direct us by the care of your angels into the way of salvation and of peace through Christ our Lord. Amen. The Lord be with you. May Almighty God bless you, the Father, the Son, and of the Holy Spirit. Amen. Go forth, the Mass is ended. Thanks be to God. St. Michael, the Archangel, defend us in our conflict. Be our safeguard against the wickedness and snares of the devil. May God restrain him, we humbly pray. To thou, Prince of the Heavenly Host, by the power of God, throw Satan down to hell, with him all the evil spirits who wander through the world, seeking the ruin of souls.

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7: Good morning and welcome to the programme. 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Hope you stay with me and enjoy some of the music that I've lined up for you today.

0: There you go, back in time, a big disco hit from 1978. Alicia Bridges and I Love the Nightlife. And you also heard from John Denver, Back Home Again.
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Kicked off that couple of songs with Bill Haley and the Comets and the classic Rock Around the Clock. And you've just heard There's a Whole Lot of Lovin' from Guys and Dolls. You're with Jim here on COY 104 FM. I'm going to be here until midday.

Well, we're certainly digging out all the oldies on this morning's programme. That was Dancing in the Street from Martha Reeves and the Vandellas. And before that, Herman's Hermits, I'm Into Something Good. Up next, a song which was written by Cat Stevens, but it was a big hit for a band called Maxi Priest. It's called Wild World.

Well, say hello now, good morning to Jack and Vera O'Byrne, listening to me in the sunshine of Verdamar in northern Spain. Hope you enjoy the show, guys. And this one is especially for you, as requested, Ray Charles.

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0: Well, I do hope I found you in good form on this Friday morning. I'll let you stay with me until midday.
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There you go, another big hit single for a lady called Patrice Rushen. That song is called Forget Me Nots. And we opened up the second part of today's program with Etta James, I Just Wanna Make Love to You.

There you go, back in time to 1988, a huge hit single for a band called Erasure and A Little Respect. And we kicked off that couple of songs with Engelbert Humperdinck and The Last Waltz.

That's a lady who seems to have been around the music scene forever, Lulu and Shout. And we kicked off that couple of songs with our old friend Gilbert O'Sullivan and Get Down.

Well, it's been a while since I played a song by Mudd. That was called Tiger Feet. And up next, a one-hit wonder for Frankie Miller. It's called Darlin'.

0: If you're enjoying the music on today's programme, don't forget I'm back on the radio on Tuesday afternoon between 2 o'clock and 4. 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

Okay, we're into the final half hour of today's programme with Mr. Tambourine Man, a song which was written by Bob Dylan, but the version you just heard was a huge number one hit single in 1965 for the Byrds.

I must admit I love that song. Bonnie Tyler, Total Eclipse of the Heart. And you also heard Elton John, Kiki D, and their number one hit single, Don't Go Breaking My Heart.

0: We opened up that couple of songs with a song from the Proclaimers called A Letter from America. Proclaimers, of course, are famous for that song, I Would Walk 500 Miles. And you just heard Last Train to London from the ELO. Okay, guys, Clock on the Wall says it's almost time for me to leave you for today. Do hope you have enjoyed some of the programme and that you'll join me again on Tuesday afternoon between 2 o'clock and 4. If you'd like a dedication update on that programme, please contact the studio or you can email me. My email address is jim@cry104fm.com. So until Tuesday, this is Jim saying have a great couple of days and take care of yourselves.
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9: 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Or if you want to phone in, lads, it's 024-91199. Now, I know we have a drop of rain out there, lads. It is a small bit wet, but they're giving a try for the next 2 days. Now, I'm not going to be giving out any weather forecasts. We'll say no more about that. We'll play the first one, and we'll play it for my grandkids, of course, and that would be Isle of May Yellup, and, of course, Larkin up there in Mallow. This is a classic. I hope they enjoy it. What a show we have.
10: We call them cool, those hearts that have no scars to show, the ones that never

There you go. That was a bit of Pretty Woman for you, lads. This is DJ Digger. This is CRY 104 FM. I might sound a bit sick there, lads. It's just a small bit of a sore throat, a bit of a cold. The wife might look after me later on. Maybe. We'll say no more about that. Next one is going out there, and it's going out there for Henry, of course, and Cathy there, good friends of mine. Didn't see him during the week, but we'll catch up before the week is out. This is Johnny Cash.

Welcome to Jackson, lads. This is DJ Digger. This is CRY 104 FM. It's starting to brighten up outside, so you might be able to get out for 10 minutes with the dog, as they say. We go for a small walk. Right, we keep it going. This is another classic. It's an up-to-date one. Good-looking babe, whatever that is. Chamble Road.

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So look, we'll keep the show going. This is DJ Digger. 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Or if you want to phone in, Paddy or someone is out there, they'll answer the phone sometimes. 024-911-99. Lads, I'm a bit sick at the moment, that's why I'm not doing much talking, but still, there's a couple of requests came in, so I got to keep the show going. The first one is out there for Anne Welch, of course, and all the family, that'll be Mary and the whole lot of them there. We can't forget John and Tisha Flaherty there, and of course, Pepper Landers, Pepper Jolene, John and Noah up there, Landers as well, and Joan Hickory. So we'll play the next one for you, lads, and we'll keep it going. I have a few there from Ardmore, and yeah, we'll keep it going. Then next one is going for you. This is a classic.

There you go, lads. That was fun. I'm welching all the family up there in Raheem Park. I hope you enjoyed that one. Next one is going out there, and it's going out there to Ardmore, Terry McGrath, and Todd, Sister Joyce, and of course Seamus there as well. And a big shout out there to the staff down there in Super Value, Ruby Goggin and all the girls, Arnett. They're loving the music. Keep the show going. No bother here, love.

There you go, that was a bit of Blur in the Country House. We'll say no more about that one. Next one is going out there, and it's going out there for Richard and Bridie Welch out there. And of course, we can't forget our number one fan, that'd be Jade and Greg out there as well in Piltown. And hi to Bridges Brothers, Pat, James, Ollie, Raymond, Richard Welch, and all the wives, and of course, the kids and the grandkids now. And Carl, Ali's daughter, she's 18, I can't think of her name. We'll say no more about that. We'll keep it going. I'll tell me ma.

Okay, for the last time this evening, boys and girls, we're going to ask you to give us a nice bit of cuteness. A very beautiful song you know very well. It's back to 1916 and one of the forgotten heroes of that period of time. A young man called Joseph Mary Plunkett. While he was awaiting execution, he married his longtime girlfriend, Grace Gifford. A very beautiful song called Grace.

We keep it going, lads. This is DJ Digger, CRY 104 FM. The next one is going out there for Paul Mang in there, lads. I met him down around the town. He said, don't forget me, I won't, buddy. And of course, Stephen and Toots there as well, up in the middle of Moymin Hill, Billy Joyce. And of course, Aura as well. This is I'm on Fire.

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snorkeling you tonight, lads. This is the bit of a nose on the snooker this week. We have the Irish Under 18 ranking event being hosted there tomorrow in the RCYMS. Down below there in the hall, lads, the beautiful tables. So if anyone wants to go down and watch it, it'll be there to be watched. And then we have Anthony Fuhi's Friendship Cup on again in October, the bank holiday weekend on the 23rd and the 25th. And everyone is welcome to come down and watch that. And I just want to say thanks to Gazza there, to Scotty Roche, for giving me that information. And of course, there's a local snooker down there as well. So we'll keep the show going, lads. This is Chris DeBoer.

I'm Pierre, the Frothy Man. If you want to text in, dear lads, it's 0894066669. This is CIY 104 FM. Right, I just want to say hi, dear Tyler. She's back from school. That's Isla May yellow up there in the house. And she asked me to play a song for her teachers in school. There's only one song you could play for them. Another Brick in the Wall. This is a crazy one.

There you go, that was specially out there, and that was out there for Isla May. You look back from school, I suppose she's jumping around the place. Lads, I met a fella there on the car and he said, is there any chance I'll throw something on from? And that's Matt Maloney. I just want to say hello to all the Maloneys up there. But Matt Maloney, especially looking for this one, he's into Dire Straits, Money for Nothing. Will that be the day? We'll say no more about that.

Right, I got to put a hold on that one. That was for the slow dancers out there. We'll get a hold of that in a minute. Right, here we go, Martin. Sorry about that.

0: if shaking King Creole.
1: King Creole,
0: when the king starts to do it, it's as good as done. He holds his skin tall like a Tommy gun. He starts to growl without any throat. He

There you go, that was a couple of classics there that was specially out there for the Gertrude Nursing Home out there, and of course St. Raphael's Nursing Home as well, and the community bus staff there, lads, and all the staff there that helps out all the people there. This is DJ Digger, we'll keep it going. We're slowing it down, especially there for Shane and the girlfriend there in Cork. Of course, JP and Emma out there on Copyrighted Close. Tisha and John, Flaherty, Raheem Park, David and Cathy Ann, and no one there, Martin and Meg. And you can get this online, lads, at night time as well, if you want, on 104 FM. Just to go to listen back. We'll say no more about that. This is a classic.

0: Ah, there you are now, lads. That was your slow song. I don't know, did I mention David and Katie Ann there as well up in the top of Southeast for Turtles? I could have bypassed them. I don't know. I doubt it, though. David has given out. His back is at him, all right. We won't say no more about that one. Right here, we keep it going anyhow. Noreen Healy up there on the top of Southeast Terrace. She likes a bit of Neil Diamond. I'll get to that one. Mr. Cody down there on the Butchers. Of course, Sean Toomey down there on the Butchers as well. And all his staff, especially his salesman. We'll keep the songs going for you, lads. We're going into an ad break. And when I come back, we'll bang out a couple of dance songs and we'll keep the show going. Especially for John Coyne and Sean Murphy there as well.
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0: Welcome back there, lads. This is DJ Digger. We're here for the next last half hour. We'll say no more about that. I mentioned John Coyne and all the lads before the break. Brendan Coney, Ray Phelan, and we can't forget Sean Murphy, Barry Drake, Eric, Sam Hassan, and of course Anthony Kelly. We keep the show going, lads. This is a classic. This is for ye. Of course, can't forget my sons, Joseph and Jamie. They're listening in there as well. And of course, small Isla May, Yellow, and Oreo, the dog.

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2: Boom, boom, boom, boom. Bang, bang, bang, bang. 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

A classic, absolutely classic. I hope you enjoyed that. This is DJ Digger. We'll keep it going, lads. We just got an old piece of paper in there thinking about becoming a retained firefighter, lads. Come along and meet all the oil crew there and find in. They're absolutely unbelievable, lads. On Monday the 5th of October, 7 p.m. to 9 p.m, Yoyle Fire Station, Kent Street. Meet the crew, see the station, all the applications to be put in there, learn all about the rules, the training, the development, ask about any employing there as well. Be lads, I have to say, fair play to you if you'll do that. Closing date is in the application. The closing date is the 8th of October 2026 at 4 p.m. So get in as quick as you can, lads. It's for those men down under.

A classic, lads, that's a classic. Men at work, especially out there for the lads now who be recruiting for the fire station there, lads. As I said, closing date is on the 8th of October 2026 at 4 p.m. So get in there if you can. Just want to say thanks to DJ Digger. Just a message came in there for mentioning the buses. They are back in action, lads. They're out there, they're driving around, and they're all improved and everything for you, lads. Coming there from Tommy O'Connell. We'd be lost without him, lads. Collins, all fairness, he does a lot of work there and in the background people don't know about. So this one especially for you. I hope you enjoy it. It's a classic. Don't go dancing in the bus now.

0: There you go. That was especially for the lads out there, especially up there on St. Raphael's. I heard they're all dancing away up there. We'll say no more about that. The next one is going out there, if I can get it going. This is DJ Digger, to keep the show going. It's for Jim Sullivan up there, Nora Maid up there in Raheem Park and Welch. My son used to sing this when he was singing it. He sang it with me father, and my father was called Harry Yellow, and they sang it well. This is a classic. This is Al Jolson.
1: Yesterday I heard a lover sigh, goodbye, home you're mine. Seven times he got aboard his train, and seven times he hurried back to kiss.

I hope you enjoyed a bit of music I played out today, lads, for you. A bit of everything. And of course, we're getting snooker results in as well, so we can throw that out. I just want to say thanks to Egan's Construction Carpentry there, lads. If you're looking for the job to do, you couldn't get a better crowd. Right, the next one is going out there for Paul. Paul Moynan, lads. He's driving his old spaceship. Of course, Billy from Tallow as well. And the wife, I hope she's getting better soon. Of course, we can't forget Hot Dog. And the two boys up there, the Blue Brothers, Jeannie Shields and John Power. This is a classic. And enjoy your weekend. I'm DJ Digger.

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1: I don't know what you're gonna do. 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

Good evening and welcome along to Drive Time Sport here on CRY 104 FM. Tom with you until 6 o'clock this evening. Okay, the big sporting story dominating the news in recent times across in England was Manchester City. The news that it was confirmed that they were found guilty of all those charges relating to breaches of the Premier League's financial regulations. And I suppose there's no surprise this evening that to know that Manchester City have confirmed that they have lodged an appeal after an independent commission found that the club was guilty of all charges relating to breaches of the Premier League's financial regulations. They had up till this evening to lodge their appeal, and they've done just that, so no surprise there. In a short statement, the club said the Commission's ruling contained clear material errors of law, principle and effect, and is unsafe. Asserting its innocence, the club added it had filed a comprehensive body of irrefutable evidence that exists in support of all its positions on yesterday evening. Early today, the Football Association in England said the verdict against City had significant implications for the integrity of the game. In a statement, English football's governing body added, "We are carefully considering the decision and its implications and will take action where appropriate." So God only knows where all this will end. I suppose there's a lot of time to go yet, and be months, however, at least months before we'll get to the bottom of it. So yeah, definitely something to keep us interested over the last few weeks anyway, all the news that Manchester City were in a bit of bother, you could say, over all those financial breaches. But look, we'll just have to wait and see how that all pans out.

Yeah, a couple of music legends there. That was Johnny Cash along with U2 and The Wanderer. And before that, Glyn Campbell with Travis's Sing. And rugby news, Yall's first 15 back in action over the weekend. Their second game of the league. In a great start last weekend, they beating Tralee in a high scoring encounter, putting him to the sword really last weekend. Will they face a trip to Waterford next Sunday, down to Ballinakil to face Water Park 2:30 Sunday. That one gets underway, and the other matches in the Division 2 of the Munster Junior League at the weekend sees Carrick and Shore hosts Killarney, St. Sinan's travel to the Kingdom to play Castle Island, Charleville host Cork rivals Cove Pirates, Fermoy at home to Innes, Muskerry face Ballincollig in Ballyandley, and Turles travel to Tralee. Munster have made 11 team changes as they look back to bounce back from defeat when they welcome the Bulls to Thomond Park tomorrow evening at 7:45 following last week's URC Omin Rowe defeat to Glasgow Warriors. New signing Jack Ongier is selected at tight head, while academy players Charlie O'Shea and Marinus van der Verve earned their first starts.

and Gleeson complete the side due to injury problems at hooker, with Diarmaid Byrne, Lee Byrne, Max Klein and Dan Sheehan all ruled out. Newman Kieran Brooks will be the backup to the number two shirt. Last weekend was the first time that all four Irish provinces lost out on the opening round of the season since all the way back in 2009, but I suppose you could say there was mitigating factors with none of the teams featuring any of the Ireland summer tours playing those recent internationals. And here's how the weekend is shaping up for the provinces regarding those fixtures. Connacht play later on this evening. They're in Italy to face Benetton Treviso. Kick-off and that one is at 7:45, and Connacht go in search of a first win at the ground since 2022 when they meet later on this evening. New sign Kieran Frawley starts at out half for the Westerners and what will be his debut since signing from Leinster. Fellow Ireland internationals Dara Murray and Cian Prendergast also come in to start for Stuart Lancaster's team. Elsewhere over the weekend, Leinster are in South Africa to face the Sharks tomorrow evening at 5:30 kick-off in that one. And Sam Prendergast returns to the side. He was rested last week since he played internationally for Ireland as well this summer. But other players are out injured, so Prendergast has been rushed back into the team for tomorrow evening's encounter. Harry Byrne remains sideline after suffering a concussion against the Lions last Saturday. Ulster face Glasgow Warriors at Scotstown in Glasgow tomorrow evening, 5:30. And in that game, Munster's game, the Bulls are the opposition at Thomond Park tomorrow evening at 7:45. Ireland's women head coach Scott Beaman has handed first starts to Niamh Gallagher and Jane Clossy in tomorrow's match with Japan in Cork. Sophie Barrett, Kate Jordan and Alana McInerney are all in line to get their debuts off the bench at Virgin Media Park tomorrow afternoon. Kick-off as at 2 p.m. and fresh from their WXV series win over Japan in Galway last week, Ireland are bidding to finish the block of three home games with another strong performance in Cork tomorrow afternoon. And the other big sports story regarding Munster this week, the province said they'll appoint an interim CEO in the coming weeks after Ian Flanagan announced that he's stepping down at the end of the month. Flanagan's departure as chief executive comes after a difficult few months for the province, with an ongoing independent review into the attempted appointment of Roger Randall to the coaching team. In March, Munster also announced that they were seeking redundancies at the club due to financial pressures.

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Welcome back to Drive Time Sport. Time is coming up to 22 minutes to 5. The Republic of Ireland let a 2-goal lead against Austria slip last night in the Nations League. It was all going well when Troy Parrott scoring a brace before Australia pulled 2 goals back within 6 minutes to level the tie at the sold-out Aviva last night. A disappointing probably result in the end considering you had that 2-goal lead and playing very well, I must say. Now, it's the best Irish performance I've seen in a long time, and that goal that Troy Parrott scored, definitely one of the best goals that Ireland scored in the Aviva in a long, long time. So a bit unfortunate for them. I suppose they kind of ran out of steam. A bit unfortunate there to only draw at the end of that great performance by them. And the action in the Nations League continues this evening in League A Group 1. 7:45 kickoff between Belgium and Turkey. At the same time, France host Italy. League B Group 4, Bosnia and Herzegovina host Sweden, and Romania travel to Poland at 7:45. In League C Group 2, Cyprus at home to Armenia, Latvia host Montenegro, Moldova travel to Kazakhstan in League C Group 3. That match is actually currently taking place, Moldova leading that one by 2-1. Later on this evening in the same group, Faroe Islands host Slovakia at 7:45. Hungary and Georgia meet in League B Group 2 at 7:45, and Northern Ireland in action later on this evening in that group, League B Group 2. They face Ukraine later on this evening at 7:45. Due to those internationals, quietish time in the League of Ireland Premier Division particularly, with only one game taking place this evening. But a big one it is. Bohemians can move to joint top of the League of Ireland Premier Division table with a win later on, and Alan Reynolds' side take on Dundalk at Oriel Park, knowing the 3 points would out them level with St. Patrick's Athletic and Shamrock Rovers at the top of the table, while a win for Dundalk would move them up to a fourth. So plenty to play for later on this evening at Oriel Park, kickoff at 7:45. Also at 7:45 this evening, there's a full round of fixtures in the men's first division. Champs-Elect Cork City travel to the Midlands to face Athlone Town. Cove Ramblers still fighting to finish in those playoff spots. Only 3 games remaining, including tonight's fixture. They make the journey up the East Coast to face Bray Wanderers. At Finn Harps host Kerry FC. UCD make the journey to Limerick to take on Treaty United, and Wexford are at home to Longford Town. Touching there, all those games have a 7:45 kickoff.

I'll be catching up with our Gaelic Games expert Declan Byrne just after 5 o'clock. We'll be going through all those big semi-finals taking place over the weekend. And what a great night it was for the All Miners last night, who captured the East Cork Division 1 hurling title after a great extra time win over Bride Rovers. 216 to 19 points, the full time score at Avine. Great scenes there at the end of the match, and well done to all concerned. Y'all Unite back in action in the Munster Senior League Junior 3rd Division over the weekend. They're away to Mallow United on Sunday morning at 10:45 a.m. While the AUL side are also in action over the weekend. They're away to Mogilly B on Sunday. This one kicks off at 11 a.m. The All Darts League action continues later on this evening. Week 3 of the Hennessy's Bar sponsored tournament. Fixtures this evening see Hennessy's B go up against JD's. Doyle's versus Farrell's Bar. This will be played in Farrell's. Farrell's Summerfield take on the GA, while Hennessy's A have a bye. First starts this evening are at 9:30.

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8: Next, we'll turn our attention to the world of Gaelic games. A busy weekend ahead, semi-final action in the county and indeed here in East Cork. And we're joined now by Declan Byrne on the line to look ahead to all the weekend's games. Declan, welcome to Drive Time Sport.
9: Thanks very much, Tom. Yeah, a busy weekend of sport, I suppose, with semi-final action right across the five grades in the county, and also local semi-final action in the hurling semi-finals and the Junior A hurling championship is on as well. So yeah, very busy weekend to look forward to.
8: Yeah, before we get into the county action, we look at those semi-finals here in East Cork. We begin with the meeting of Killa and Cove, 12 o'clock Sunday throw-in in this one. Declan, two teams with 100% records. That match is down for decision in Shanagarry, 12 noon on Sunday.
9: Yeah, it should be an interesting game. I don't think there'd be a whole lot between them. Killa, to be fair, will have the assistance of a lot of the good minors that they had, like the Cahaleen coming through from the Cork squads and that. So they've been very impressive so far, Killa. And, you know, while Cove are a seasoned enough team, I think Killa have a mixture of youth and experience. And I give Killa to share this particular one. Maybe only a couple of points in it, but I think Killa will probably come through. And what should be a good game, hopefully the weather will be a bit better than it is at the moment. But it promises to be a very good game.
8: Yeah, and the second Junior A East Cork semi-final takes place in Castlelyons on Sunday evening at 5 o'clock. This one sees Carrignavar face Bride Rovers. Carrignavar going well in both codes. Declan betting the last four in the football as well.
9: Yeah, they're going very well. I suppose they just got over Carrick Toole last night in the football. They just had a point to spare, so that puts them in against Castle Martha, I think, in the semi final in the football, and Youghal are meeting Middleton in the other semi final. But kind of are. As I said, they're a great club, I suppose, in the north of the division, and they're duly represented. And as I said, they're good at hurling and football. And, you know, they've down the years, the likes of John and James Ford and Timmy Geaney and those have been great servants to the club, and they continue to be in the starting lineup. So, yeah, it's been an interesting game. Bright Rovers had a great run this year in the senior, and as a result, I suppose, it brought on a lot of players as well. So, I think Clydebar would probably shade it, but wouldn't surprise me if Clyde Rovers were to come out on top.
8: Yeah, let's turn our attention now towards the county action at the weekend. Premier Senior Hurling Championship semi-finals taking place at Páirce Cuíve on Sunday, doubleheader course. First up, Declan, we'll have a look at Kanturk and St Finbarr's. Kanturk having a great campaign so far, knocked out the holders in the last round, Sars. But can they get the better of the Bears on Sunday? I think be the first team for Duhallow to make it through to a decider.
9: Yeah, they have done pretty well. And, you know, they're simply owning into form at the right time. You know, they lost out earlier in the campaign, but Kanturk fought their way back again, and like everybody had to take up and take notice when they got the better of Sarsfields. And you know, this was no flash in the pan, it was a fluke. It was they scored 4 goals and 19 points or something like that, you know, so it was a really, really statement victory, I suppose you would like to say. But they're looking for to take it one step further and to get it to the county final. And you know, obviously they need to get over St Finbarr's to do that. Now St Finbarr's are a very, very seasoned team, you know, obviously the likes of William Kennefic, Meaton Toomey and Brian Hayes from the Cox setup are there, but they have the Damien Callahan, Conor Callahan and Jack Callahan as well, so they have a lot of very experienced players. And they are a clash of two physical sides as well. Kanturk are a big, strong physical side, and we saw that last week. They got through in football as well, so you know they'll be well able to mix it up. And if the two Welshes, Allen and Colin, are, you know, can't be held inside in the full back line, it'll be interesting to see. I presume Damien Callahan will be back watching, probably Colin anyway. But as I said, Sarah's tried to double up on him and it didn't work. You know, they ended up getting 4 goals against him. So it's a big game. I think myself that St Finbarr's, they beat an understrength in McKilly team, so it's hard to write too, or read too much into that one. But they have some good players, and they have some players that are used to the big occasion, and particularly now that the game's on Páirce Cuíve, the wide open spaces probably might suit them a little bit better. I'd probably go for a St Finbarr's win, but it would be great for us, for Kanturk, and you know, especially now when Chiala will have gone and Newtown Chandler are gone for the north of the division, I suppose it would be great to see Kanturk come through and a new face and a new kid in the block, I suppose.
8: Yes, it would indeed. A 2 o'clock throw-in in that one. In the second part of that doubleheader on Sunday sees Middleton take on Glyn Rovers. Middleton earned their place in the semi-final, to topping the rankings, so they go straight through. Glyn Rovers defeated Charleville in the quarter-final.
9: Yeah, interesting. This is an interesting play I know, in that the Rovers were relegated and came back up, and you know, they have, we say, the still better than star Patrick Hogan leading the way. Obviously you have the two Downey brothers then, and Michal Mullins from the Cox setup as well, so then Rovers are kind of snuck in kind of through the back door, and again they only managed to get through one score difference. Blackrock are the team that lost out after winning kind of twice, and they are the team that was expected to go through, but because of Kanturk winning elsewhere, it threw the cat among the pigeons, and Blackrock ended up losing out, and then Rovers earning their place against Middleton. Now Glenn inside in Páirce Cuíve will be a difficult enough test for Middleton, but I think Middleton have kind of crept in under the radar. They've been less than impressive in their games. They had a very good win against St Finbarr's the first day out, 25 points to 17, but they subsequently then only barely got over Newcestown Town with a point to spare, and did only 2 points to spare against Bright Rovers, which isn't cracking form, but at the same time I put them into Páirce Cuíve, and they're young, they're fit, they're eager, they lost last year's final, they're determined to get back to the final again. So I think Middleton will get the better of Glen Rovers, and especially I think Owen Maloney is probably back in directing now as well, that he was out injured, and he'd be a huge difference in their defence. But you know, they have some good forwards as well, and I think Middleton, like, they still depend a lot on Conor Leahan from freeze and all that, but, you know, David Crimmin has been having a great season. Tommy O'Connor is having a good season. Tom Dunleavy is a new player, and Conor Beck is having a blinder. And Breen Saunderson in goals is a very, very good goalkeeper as well. So, yeah, this will be a tight game, I think. And I think Middleton, their experience might just take them through again.
8: Yeah, you've voted for the East Cork side there, Declan. And there's plenty of East Cork involvement in the Senior A Hurling Championship semi-finals tomorrow. Another doubleheader at Parky Cueve tomorrow evening. First of all, I'll get your thoughts on Carrick Toole and Blarney at 5:15.
9: Yeah, Blarney, I suppose, have been on most people's lips as the favourite for this championship since draws were probably made. And I suppose anything hasn't happened to change that. I suppose they beat Warragas the last day. But they have the county players, you know, Matt Coleman, Shane Barrett, and, you know, Patrick Power. They're the big name guns. But I think Carrick Toole are in with this one with a real shout. Obviously, they lost Talisman, Sean Welsh, to injury earlier in the year. And they have been fighting hard without him, and they showed the last day again. You know, it was a heroics when the game went extra time, and Shane Devlin and goal got him across the line against the Piercing. So I think Carrick Toole will be well up for it. And, you know, if they catch Blarney on any bit of form, they're well capable of winning this one. You know, James Mulcahy, he's a very good forward there. So I'm going against the grain, maybe, and going for Carrick Toole. All along, they've been getting better and better and better. And, you know, they have a real purpose now to try and do it for Shawnee Wells. So, yeah, I give them the nod to get the better of Blarney. And instead of the other one, Aidan's own work, I feel Aidan's own experience will probably be the deciding factor in the end.
8: Yeah, two interesting Senior A Hurling Championship semi-final to look forward to tomorrow evening. That one which involving Aidan's own and Watergrass Hill has a 7 o'clock throw-in at Parky Cueve. Moving on to the Premier Intermediate Hurling Championship semi-finals. Declan, first up, Dungourney face Valley Rovers in Ballyanley at 4 o'clock.
9: Yeah, this will be an interesting game. Valley Rovers are kind of, they're capable of putting up really big scores, and then they're also can lose in all the games that they are expected to win. They haven't had a great campaign, I would say. Dungourney the last day, you know, they really had to dig deep to get the better of Bullock after extra time. So they picked up a few injuries, and I suppose remains to be seen. Jack Leahy didn't line out for McKilly, he was the team captain. He had a hamstring injury, gone off injured there, and if he was to be missing, he'd be a huge loss to them. They do have a really good free taker, I suppose, and Johnny Herndon, that would be all maybe make up the difference. But Jack Leahy's general leadership and play, he'd be a huge loss if he was to be missing tonight if he was missing on Saturday for Dungourney. They have a chance, but Valley would probably be the favourites, I would say. But they have a chance. They won't be too familiar with playing in the Inniscarra venue either. I'd say down in Ballyanley, it's a fine venue. But, you know, they won't be that used to it. I would imagine that, you know, their opponents will be far more used to it. But it's a fine venue, and Dungourney would be a welcome addition, I suppose, if they were to make a county final.
8: Yes, indeed. 4 o'clock at throw-in at Ballyanley tomorrow afternoon. At the same time, the second semi-final sees Ballincollig take on Carrigaline in Ovens. But Declan, we'll move on to the Intermediate A Hurling Championship semi-finals 7:30 this evening. Sars and Ahada meet.
9: Yeah, this game is out in Dungourney tonight. And with the weather's looking today, the weather's not great, so it could be a low-scoring game. These two sides met in the league decider early on in the season, and Sarsfield's got the better of the header. But it was quite a good game and a close enough game. And the header have improved immensely, I suppose, going right through the championship. And Owen Murphy, the former Walter Huller, has been good nick going into the thing. Obviously, Sars, now that they're back in the senior, will be anxious to keep involved. And they have the same management team, you know, Johnny Crowley and Dermot O'Sullivan and that. So Sars have been very impressive to date, and it'll take a big display again from Ahada to get the better of them. Obviously, they'll be hoping to, like, so Willie, he, you know, continues his good form for McKilly and his good free taker. I think Sars will probably deserve to be the favourites the way they played all season, but Ahada could get the better of them. Obviously tonight, the way the weather is at the moment, it could be a game of, you know, the wind could have be a big factor up in Dungannon. So hopefully we'll get a good game. I suppose most neutrals would like to see ahead of getting through, but like Sales are such a strong club, they'll be difficult to beat.
8: And the second semi-final into Intermediate A Hurling Championship takes place tomorrow evening at Church Road, the venue for the meeting of Middleton and Bandon. Of course, y'all will know all about Middleton. They got the better of them in the last round.
9: They did, and in that round, Middleton showed that they have strength and depth as well, a bit like Sales. They have a lot of very, very good players, and, you know, they have a lot of very experienced players, and young Peter Barrett was a star to show the last day, along with El Mulcahy, he would say. So Middleton have a good side in this competition as well, and they'll be playing ahead of the seniors, we'll say. So the seniors are unlikely to take anyone, so they'll have all the players that they have at the moment available to them. And Bandon are a bit hit and miss. You know, they can be really good at times. They had a poor year last year. They've kind of bounced back to form a bit this year. But I think Middleton, they're a decent side, and I think they could come out on top. They've been involved in a few really high-scoring games, in a massive, really high-scoring game at Mallow earlier on in the season. So, yeah, I think Middleton have the strength or the power in attack to get to come out on top in this one.
8: Yes, indeed. And looking at the Premier Junior Hurling Championship semi-final, one East Cork club involved here. That's at St. Catherine's. They face Barry Roe in Ballymat tomorrow evening at 4 o'clock.
9: Yeah, I think this one might be just a bit step too far for St. Catherine's. Barry Roe, decent upside, and you know they knocked out St. Ballygarvan last time out, and They probably got in maybe the back door a little bit again. But St. Catherine's, you know, they got, by virtue of their earlier displays, they got straight through to the semi-final. So they're going to give it a right shot. But I think Dairo might just be that little bit too strong for them. They'll, obviously, St. Catherine's have some very, very good players. And, you know, Dach O'Connor is playing very well for them. I think I have to go for Dairo, even though I hope St. Catherine's will prove me wrong.
8: And your semi-final takes place on Sunday. This one sees Kilshannig and Argadeen Rangers. They face one another in Coachford at 3 o'clock. But Dictan, that's the Cork semi-finals covered. I can't let you go this evening. We're getting your thoughts on your own club, Ardmore. They face Capoquin in the quarter-final of the Intermediate Football Championship in Waterford. How do you see them going this weekend?
9: Yeah, I think they can come out on top. They were very disappointed last day to lose to Ballymena. They were 5 points up with about 7 or 8 minutes to go, and they ended up losing 15 points to 13. Obviously, a couple of two-pointers there made all the difference. But it's knockout now, so they really have to step up to the plate. They'll be hoping that Seamus Pendergast, even though he's a veteran, will recover from a hamstring injury, so he's missed training since the last game, and they'll be hoping that he'll be back and are able to take his place in the line-out, because Seamus is a great warrior and great leader, and he's club chairman as well, so he's doing it both on and off the field. But yeah, they'll be hoping for a better display than they would. One win, one draw, one loss, so now, as I said, it's a preliminary quarter-final, they have to win it. They probably have the players good enough to win it, but like Capoquin fan, they'll be decent enough as well. But I do think Armagh are capable of coming out on top.
8: Yeah, 3:30 Troyd tomorrow evening in Tallow for that one. Declan, it's always great to get your thoughts on the weekend's action, and we'll talk again next week.
9: We will indeed, Tom. Yeah, take care.

0: The Horse Racing Preview is brought to you by Horse Racing Ireland and Cork Racecourse Mallow, giving you expert insight into this weekend's racing.
1: Busy weekend of racing action ahead with the taking centre stage on the continent and a couple of meetings here at home as well. And to chat about those now, Martin Murphy from Horse Racing Ireland is on the other side of the line. Martin, welcome to the programme.
2: Thank you, Tom. Good evening to you. How are you keeping?
1: Very well, thanks. Martin, we'll start with tomorrow's meeting at Gorham Park, or return of the jumps there at the track. First off, here is at 1:20.
2: Yeah, eight race car, Tom, and with Tipperary now kind of closed at the moment to be reopened next October, it'll be mainly now better track back when it does reopen. The Super Sunday meeting used to have, say, on the 4th of October, has now been switched between three races have gone to the Curragh on Sunday on the flat, and then the rest of the races have gone to Gordon Park on Saturday, which also really means that it's a cracking car tomorrow. Eight races, say, the first half at 1:20, and some really good, interesting graded events. The very opening race, the Gordon Park Hurdle, used to be the Friends of Tipperary Hurdle a couple of years ago, and this is a very interesting contest between the likes of El Kairos for Gordon Elliott. He was a very good novice last season, started second favourite for the Supreme Novices Hurdle at the Shetland Festival, didn't really quite deliver, has to be said, and he was again fancied for the Galway Hurdle during the summer. He started favourite on that occasion but could only finish seventh, never really landed a blow. This easier track, I think, at Gordon will suit him, and he certainly has a big chance at the way tomorrow. Goucher for Willie Mullins has been a very good form on the flat, and he certainly is a very capable form over hurdles as well. He's been running very well on the flat of late and should go close. Well, Ebony King for Andrew Slattery was very impressive there, winning at Listowel just there last weekend on the flat. He was a very good novice last season as well over hurdles. So we have a very interesting race, even just for the first race. I think maybe Al Kairos, I might just give him another chance. I think hopefully with the benefit of last season under his belt, he might just be good enough to win for Jack Kennedy and Gordon Elliott, but certainly should be a very good contest. The second race, the 1:55, is a Bilesport Novice Hurdle, and here we have two very decent mares going head-to-head, Switch from Diesel for Russell Sullivan and Dara O'Keefe, and Which is Familiar for Willie Mullins and Paul Townend. Switch from Diesel, very good mare herself. She was a very good bumper mare two seasons ago, did well over hurdles last season, and should have a good chance here under Russell Sullivan, though I do slightly prefer Which is Familiar for Willie Mullins. She was a good winner to Galway Festival. There, I was there that time, worked very well on that occasion, and probably will be good enough to win again here. The feature in the card is the Noli Steeplechase, the PWC, the Noli Steeplechase Grade 2. Just four face the starter here, and the favourite is likely to be Fleur in the Park, trained by Andrew Slattery, the mount of King Quirk. This one was a very good novice chaser last season, finished the second at Punchdown Festival and winning a 2.5 mile the great the Willowarm Gold Cup at Ferry House on Easter Sunday. It was a very good horse, has to give plenty of weight away here, but should be good enough to win this. Blood Destiny, I think, for William Mullins would be the danger. He's it's not very hard to read his horse, Tom. Sometimes he runs very well, sometimes he doesn't run as well, but I think on overall form he's definitely the danger to Fleur in the Park, but I do expect Fleur in the Park to win. The Like a Butterfly Novice Chase, very very interesting race at 3:40. Shadow Paddy has been in great form for Owen McCarthy during the summer, has won at Limerick, Killarney and Galway in recent months, but he does have to give £7 to all his rivals here, and that may be beyond him because there's some very decent horses here. Frankie John for Dennis Hogan was a good winner at the Galway Festival. With Vicar Street also won at Galway last time out, and Bones and Fire was a decent horse over hurdles for Gordon Elliott, hasn't done too badly in his couple of runs over fences to date, and there's the promise of more to come. I think it's a very interesting contest. I'll go along with Frankie John, I think just might be good enough to win here. And then in the 4:15 race, the EBF rated novice league chase, I do like the chances here of Food at Va for Willie Mullins. He was a fairly modest start over hurdles, but certainly he's turned the corner over fences, and I think he might just be good enough to beat the likes of Blue Mosque here with Majax Hill, sure to go well for Gordon Elliott. But as I said, good card at Gordon Park, certainly West appetite for the winter with the jumps coming back in action in a big way now.
1: It does indeed, Martin, and the flat season

0: isn't quite over yet. There's a full card at the Curragh on Sunday with the first off at 1:20.
1: Yeah, interesting card here. Eight races again, Tom. And we had one of the feature races is the Concours Stakes, just obviously run down in Tipperary. And it features the old favourite here, Big Gossie, who is a real core favourite. This horse just got beaten last weekend over six furlongs in a decent sprint by an English trained horse, so like on trained by Karen Burke. He really does like the soft ground, which is likely to be on offer on Sunday, and back over seven furlongs here, even with top weight, I think it's going to take plenty of beating. The big danger here is that he's slightly trained Loch Ray. He's only ran four times and has won three, including quite impressive success in the Irish Campshire at the Curragh in late August. He rate up to 103 now, which is a fair achievement. He's only a pound below Big Gossie. Whether he'd handle the soft ground as much as Big Gossie will, I don't actually know. Other horses with chances definitely like Princess Child and King Coon, but I do think Big Gossie could record an 11th win at the Curragh. He's won 10 races at the Curragh. He's really Curragh special. He's run over 55 times at the Curragh, and he just seems to be much better there than anywhere else. Robert Hurty gets on well with him, and I think Big Gossie can beat Loch Ray, and which should be a very interesting contest. The St. Bridget's Pasture Stakes for a listed race for fillies over six furlongs. A big field here at 17. That's a 3:40. And if last year's winner, Cara Ridge, can turn up in the same form she was 12 months ago, she certainly makes short work of this opposition. She won by 8 lengths on that occasion. Now, she only has run once since then, so you'd have to have slight worries about her. She does love plenty of rain down. The softer the ground, the better her chances. She must have a big chance here. But just obviously, other horses with chances. Pivotal Attack for Joe Murphy, Like by Mike for Michael Bourne. She's a very consistent mare. Space Bear, trained by Mick Appleby in England, would have a chance as well. And the one I do like myself is Royal Bay CN for Johnny Murta. This one was fourth in a group race there to Curragh last weekend. That was her first one since April, so I expect plenty of improvement there. And I think maybe back over six furlongs, Royal Bay CN could just be good enough to beat Carter Ridge on this occasion. The rest of the card then, some plenty of interesting handicaps and other types of races as well. A couple of decent two-year-old maidens as well. But I do think in one of the sprint handicaps there, the 4:15, a wide open contest. This Jerry's Gem for the locally trained Jimmy Coogan stable has some very good form on soft ground. Finished fourth in a decent handicap at the Curragh there last time out, and might be worth a need to be a bet in a 24 runner handicap. You obviously want to be getting good price on that one. She is definitely a good chance though of winning that one. Well, the 4:50 is a ladies qualified raiders handicap over a mile and a half. I do like the chance of May Brennan here for Jim Bulger. He snapped up the services of top rider Jody Townend, who rides for William Mullins on lots of occasions. And May Brennan would have a definite chance here with the last time out winner Sin by My Dad, obviously won with a big chance too. Andy Slattery could have a good day. He's a good chance in the last race, the 5:25, the apprentice race. Sam Cohn is chasing the apprentice championship at the moment, and he's got a good chance here on Highbury CC, who will like soft ground, very consistent animal, and is sure to give supporters a good run for the money. But again, a good card to occur on Sunday.
0: There's also a National Hunt card in Killarney on Sunday, first off in the Kingdom at 1:35.
1: Yeah, seven races here, Tom, and some interesting contests already down for decision. Probably hasn't got the quality, obviously, of the likes of Gordon Park and the Cora, but still should be an interesting day. And in the 3:55, the Killarney races handicap chase, it's the feature event and should be an interesting contest here. The weights ahead of the Russell Sullivan trained by the same token. And this one was an early faller, actually, at Listowel last time, but he has some very good form to his credit. The ground is drying out down there a bit, and with a good forecast for the weekend, I think he certainly will appreciate the drying ground. Danny Gilligan takes him out, and even with top weight, he must have a good chance here. Kilbrick and Rocco was second in the stall over hurdles last time out, and should go very close. While presenting Glad is another one with decent chances, having finished second on his last two starts. But I think by the same token, has a decent chance, even with top weight, of conceding weight all around in this race. What a race on the card then, the 2:10, an open handicap hurdle for low grade horses, and Grand Lahan is definitely a horse that deserves a winning turn. Second to Stowe last time, has placed a Sligo before that, and also second to Downpatrick. He's amounted to Andy Gilligan as well for Aidan McGuinness, who doesn't run too many horses over hurdles, but has a very good chance each way in that 2:10 event. While in the 2:45, the rated novice hurdle, the Gavin Cromwell trained Bella de Ball, would have a decent chance Sincere, good winner of Sligo in August, was a good bumper mare last year, and even though she's to concede way at all around here, I think she's got a good chance under Keith Donoghue. Maybe one more in the beginner's chase then, the 4:30, a small field with only five runners, but time is a thief for Henry de Pomphead, who's having a good season at the moment with Dara O'Keefe, who's leading the jockey championship at quite a way at the moment. He obviously has his horses very well schooled. This one showed decent form over hurdles and might be good enough to make a winning debut there with Impero and Steve Bonnet as the likely dangerous. But again, a good card of Killarney on Sunday and some interesting racing down for decision.
0: There is indeed some interesting racing here at home over the weekend. But one of the biggest races of the year, the Prix de l'Arc de Triomphe, takes place at Longchamp on Sunday. Aidan O'Brien saddling three here, Martin, including last year's runner-up, Mini Hawk, while Joseph is also represented with the Oaks champion Thundering On.
1: Yeah, I was a fascinating race. Tom de Arc always brings back memories when I was much younger. As a young chap, I used to watch this race and look forward to it so much every year. It really is still a tremendous race, and there's no doubt the Longchamp in the autumn time, lovely place to be. 16 runners this year, kind of smaller than normal, but the draw is almost fairly important in Longchamp. Whatever way the kind of track is, it certainly suits horses drawn on the low side, and so much so that the well-fancied Diamond Necklace, it looked like it was going to be ridden by Ryan Moore, but unfortunately he got the outside stall in 16, so he's got off Diamond Necklace. The mount will now go to Christoph Similian, and he rides Benevito Cellini, who must have a decent chance for Aidan O'Brien. But I think overall the 3-year-olds could just struggle in this, because there's some very decent 4-year-olds. Benevito Cellini, is, you know, he won the Irish Derby, then he finished third in a very good running of the King George the 6th and Queen Elizabeth Diamond Stakes. That was a good run last time, was certainly disappointing in France, but the ground probably was a bit soft on that occasion. The ground unusually this time is good, which will certainly suit him. But I think, well, he should go well around 14-1. I couldn't recommend him as a win bet. I think all eyes here would be on last year's winner, Darius, the trainer's Henry Graffard. Very, very, very good trainer indeed. And he's going to take plenty of beating the hands of Mikael Barcelona. A year ago, he just got the better of Mini Hawk in a very thrilling finish. The ground was very soft on that occasion, which doesn't really suit him. He's been in very good form this season. He won his trial race there at Longchamp a couple of weeks ago in very good style. The only time he actually got beat this year was in Royal Ascot when the ground was probably a bit firm for him. But other than that, he's been flawless, and he is a strong 7-4 favourite here. He's got a good stall in stall number 5, and he could become the first colt for since way back in 77, 78 when Alleged won both races. I remember seeing that both those races, Lester Pigott on board for Vincent O'Brien. That really brings back plenty of memories. And Darius has an excellent chance. He's going to take plenty beating here. Mini Hawk should go well again. She hasn't really been in the same form though, I have to say, this year as she was last year, and she will be doing well to reach the frame again. One of the strong English fancies is a horse called Baltic's Falcon. This one was second in the Epsom Derby behind Christmas Day, and then won the Great Voltigeur in a very good style, and he certainly is well fancied the mount of Tom Marquand, and should go well here too. He's well fancied around 5 or 6 to 1 second favourite. The one I do like myself though is Colin Keane's mount, Calpana. She was fancy for grace last year, but her ground was too soft, Tom. This year she's been, looks like an awful lot better mare. She won the Yorkshire Oaks last time narrowly, and before that she won the King George at Ascot. She likes good ground, very versatile, 9.5 suits her well, decent stall in stall 6, and I just think 6-7-1, she's my rock solid each way bet here. It'd be great to see Colin Keane riding a winner like this. It's owned by Jude Monte, of course, and she's just a top class mare. In a race where the mares have a very good record, I think she's a viable alternative to the favourite. The other Irish one definitely with a chance is Thundering On for Joseph O'Brien. Joseph had a wonderful year. If he could win the Arc, it really would cap it off, and she's been in great form this month. She was impressive in her Epsom Oaks in early June, and then while she finished fourth in the Pretty Polly Stakes, she was came back here and won well in the Champions Festival that occurred a couple of weeks ago. She won the Blandford Stakes in very good style. She certainly has a great chance here, ridden by Pierre Charles Bordeaux as a regular rider. Dinah Brown McGonigal is still out injured at the moment. Must have a good chance Thundering On. She would probably prefer more rain than is probably forecast at the moment, but expect her to go very well for Trio Philly. They have good records in the race. But while Darius will take all the beating, I'm going to go with Calpana. I just hope she can win, and I'd recommend her each way about 5 or 6 to 1.
0: Yeah, thanks for that, Martin. You made a few good recommendations there. But just before you go, just for our listeners, remind them again of your top tip for the weekend.
1: Yeah, I do like the chance of Frankie John in that 3:40 at Gordon Park on Saturday. At the Curragh on Sunday, I'm happy to go along with Big Gussie. I think he'll take all the beating there. And at Clarny on Sunday as well, I do like the chances of that by the same token. Well, Kalpan each way in the Ark, I think it's a rock solid bet.
0: Great stuff as always, Martin. Great to get your thoughts on the weekend's racing action, and we'll speak again next week.
1: No problem, Tom. Take care of yourself.
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Massive Attack, that was called Teardrop. Okay, you're listening to Drive Time Sport here on CIY 104 FM. Now, just coming up to a quarter to six, so my time is nearly up. Coming up after me, as per usual, Tommy Collins will be here with his Tea Time show, another action-packed show, which Tommy, for the following hour and a half or so, I think he's got an early finish tonight because he's a very busy man. Later, Tommy is involved with the production of the field. He's emceeing the event at the Walter Alley Hotel in Yall. It got underway last night. Tommy was just having a little chat with me there before. We both having a chat there when the last song was on, and Tommy was remarking about how good the production was and all the people taking part. They were all really brilliant. So that's currently taking place at the Walter Alley Hotel. Got underway last night, Thursday. Second showing tonight, also tomorrow, and then there's a matinee on Sunday. So those weeknight tonight and tomorrow night get underway at 8 p.m. sharp, and Tommy says it's quite a long show, so it all gets underway there sharpish 8 p.m. and the matinee gets underway on Sunday at 3 p.m. and we're just talking about tickets at the moment, and while it apparently was sold out last night, we're just presuming we're trying to find out more. No doubt you'll hear it here on CIY with Noel and the lads in the morning about tickets and how the tickets are selling and if they're still available if you're willing to go. But Tommy coming up after me at 6 o'clock has some interviews with the cast, worth tuning in to hear the latest from that. The field, John B. Keane's play, of course, is currently playing away there at the Walter Alley here in Yall.

The Irish band Duke Especial, and that track was called Free Wheel. Okay, almost my time to go this Friday evening. Just a quick look at a few of the stories that are making the sports news this Friday evening. Of course, that big story I mentioned it at the start about Manchester City put in appeal as expected to against those charges, all those charges that are being levied against them. And they say that there are clear material errors in the report, which states that they found him guilty of breaching those Premier League financial rules. The club have launched that appeal and insist it has what it describes as irrefutable evidence to prove its innocence. So we'll see how that one pans out. And elsewhere this evening, Padraig Harrington has surged up the leaderboard on day two of golf's Alfred Dunhill Links Championship in Scotland. The three-time major winner has signed for a 5-under par round of 67 at King's Barnes and is 6-under for the tournament. Harrington is 5 shots behind the clubhouse leader Casey Jarvis. And in boxing, former European super middleweight boxing champion Ray Close has died at the age of 57. The Belfast native had 2 world title fights against Chris Eubank in the 90s. Eubank taking the second bout on a narrow points decision after a draw in the first fight. Yeah, that's my lot for Drive Time Sport today. It's always great to have your company, and a special thanks to Kiri's Hyundai Middleton for their continued support. I'll be back on Monday for Drive Time at 4 p.m. So until then, have a great weekend and stay tuned to CRY now. Tommy Collins is on the way.

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7: Good evening, everybody, and welcome along to evening programmes here on Community Radio, y'all, for Friday the 2nd of October. It's a bit amalach, as they say in Irish, outside. Cloudy with outbreaks of rain continuing to push southeastwards this evening. The rain will be heavy at times with some strong winds gusting too. Drier and clearer weather in western parts will continue to spread eastwards behind the rain. Moderate to fresh and gusty southwesterly winds will ease light to moderate westerly with the clearance of the rain. Hopefully it'll clear. For us all, a largely dry and clear night with little cloud tonight, says Met Éireann, and tomorrow, Saturday the 3rd of October, largely dry with plenty of sunny spells and little cloud. A big bowl of boss there to our own Tom Whelan and all his fellow sports reporters for a very entertaining and informative couple of hours of sport and music. Thank you, Thomas. He's heading off with his weather gear on now. There's a little bit of rain falling still in Yall, but hopefully it'll clear because we're all excited here in Yall. There's a wonderful show ongoing. It started last night, The Feel, produced by the Yall Little Theatre, presented in the Water Rally Hotel. It started last night. It's on tonight at 8 o'clock. I'm sure there'll be some tickets on the door if you'd like to go. Saturday, tomorrow night, is the last night performance, and on Sunday then a very special matinee at 3 o'clock. Down with you to Cree's tomorrow if you haven't got your tickets, or you can also get them online. I'll give you details a little bit later on. A marvellous, marvellous show, I must say. And we have interviews with some of the marvellous cast, starting in a couple of minutes with a man that would normally precede me here on the Tea Time Show. I'm talking about Daniel Carey, who is a wonderful sports reporter, great lover of all things soccer, and his brother Adam are two of the stars in the show. So right after this nice piece of music, we'll have an interview with Daniel and Adam.

0: I'm talking to two of the stars of the show, of the field, and they're very...
1: Sorry, listeners, they're just... Let's see now what's happening here. Let's...
0: He agreed.
1: Yeah.
0: To say if you were...
1: No.
0: ...about their part.
1: Little technical hitch here now. Sorry, listeners. And let's see, can we start again?
0: No, listeners. And Adam, welcome.
1: No, most disappointing here. Let's just go back and we have the recording.
0: No,
1: here.
0: Listeners.
1: Okay.
0: I'm talking just
1: move it on a little bit, maybe.
0: Castle.
1: No. What we'll do now is we'll play another little piece of music. I just have another little suggestion about and try something else here just to get that on air for you. And we play a lovely number here from Mr. Danny Doyle. We'll go down to Kerry with this one. Hello to Mama Mary down there and all the good Kerry people listening. And of course, the play tonight is y'all little theatres. John B. Keane's The Field. Good Kerry man there, John B. Keane, has written The Field. I think you'd all like this particular one. This is Mr. Danny Doyle for you all. Okay, and we'll try and get that interview sorted now in a sec.

0: rumba.
1: Mr. Danny Doyle there, and very fine voice. I think we've done a little few technical switches here, and hopefully now we'll be able to play this wonderful interview with two of the great stars of the field. Two brothers, that's our own sports reporter extraordinaire here, and that is Daniel Carey and his brother Adam.
2: Now, listeners, I'm talking to two of the stars of the show, of the field, and they've very kindly agreed to say a few words about their part and what they're doing in the show. And that is, would you believe it, two brothers. That's kind of unusual, but two very talented brothers, may I add. And that's Daniel and Adam Carey. Daniel and Adam, welcome to the programme.
3: Thank you very much.
2: Daniel, people are used to hearing you on the wonderful sports productions you do each and every Friday. Yep. I'm always listening to your good self. You love the soccer.
3: I do, yeah. Big fan.
2: Big fan. But now you've changed for the soccer jersey to the Priest cassock.
3: Yeah,
2: you have a lovely part here. Just tell us what you're playing or who you're playing.
3: So in the play, I'm going to be playing Fadden Murphy. And basically the role of, as everybody knows, is to basically solve the murder that's happened in Carrigtomin and stuff.
2: Okay. So, are you a very strict priest, as we know, priest, Daniel, are you nice?
3: Yes,
2: back in the day.
3: Of course, in the 60s, Tommy,
2: yes,
3: everyone had very strict.
2: Very strict. So, we'd be afraid of you, Daniel, so.
3: Maybe, possibly, but...
2: Your first time on the stage?
3: It is my first time, yes.
2: And enjoying it?
3: Yeah, I'm loving it. The whole group is just brilliant to work with, and... obviously with Adam's the familiar face as well.
2: Well, listen, it's lovely to have your brother, isn't it, on it. And welcome, Adam. It's lovely to meet you for the first time. Great to be on with Daniel, isn't it?
4: Absolutely.
2: Bit of crack.
4: Yeah, like even coming into it at the start, like when you don't know anyone here, just have that face there.
2: Yes.
4: To have a cushion to fall back on if you're finding things hard. It's great to have, but as we've gotten further into it, like we've obviously blossomed.
2: Brilliant.
4: No more people, which is always good.
2: It's lovely, Adam. And tell me now, what part have you, just describe your part, please?
4: Oh, yeah, I'm playing Liamy Flanagan, and what I'd be saying about Liamy is that he's the moral compass of the play.
2: Okay.
4: Like, he's always, like, he's trying to do good, but due to the fact he's such a young character, he's restricted from doing good in case more trouble falls down on him.
2: Yeah, and are there scenes now, without giving too much away, in which you and Daniel are on at the same time talking to each other?
4: No, unfortunately not.
2: You're on at different times. Yeah.
4: I'm on better scenes.
2: Yeah, and is this your first time as well,
4: It
2: Adam?
4: Is, yeah. It's
2: brilliant.
4: My first time with a full production like this. Like, obviously, we've been doing school plays back in the past.
2: Yeah.
4: But now full production. It's
2: brilliant.
4: Like, it's good to come into it. I was like, it's the field. It speaks for itself.
2: Oh yeah, it's a brilliant play.
4: Yeah.
2: You're enjoying it anyway, Daniel. I know by what you're saying. Yeah.
3: Yeah, yeah. I'm loving it. Just just to reiterate what Adam said. Obviously, with the with the group and everything. Obviously, you don't know who you're going to be dealing with.
2: Yes.
3: But obviously, over time, then that relationship flourishes.
2: Flourishes.
3: And,
2: yeah.
3: You know, we're only looking ahead now, so we can't wait.
2: It'll be fantastic altogether. And you're taking time out, Adam, from your studies. Fair juice to you now.
4: Yeah, thank
2: you know,
4: you very much.
2: You're combining both, but I know it's going to be a great show, and it's been a pleasure talking to you this evening.
4: Thank
2: now.
4: You very much, Tommy.
2: Every success, break a leg. I don't like saying that, but every success, anyway.
4: Yes,
2: Adam.
4: We'll say
2: wishing you every success. So that.
4: Thank
2: okay, Daniel. So, just fantastic to meet two brothers, and they're in the field, and that's Daniel and Adam Carey. Two lovely lads now, and it's
4: Thanks
2: lovely to meet
4: much,
2: you. Best of luck, Daniel. Best of luck, Adam.
4: Thank you.
2: A pleasure.
3: Thank you.
2: And Daniel, a little historical note before we go. About the early days of the Little Theatre. Tell us all.
3: Yeah, so Jim and Ed, of course, would have been our great uncles as well, and so they were actually the two founding members of your Little Theatre.
2: No, isn't that amazing?
4: Yeah.
2: Can you put a date on that, Adam? How long ago is that?
4: The 40s, I think.
2: 40, so 40, 60, 80 years ago, and you're continuing the tradition. That is just, congratulations.
4: Thank you.
2: And they're smiling down and wishing you every success as well.
4: Yeah, that's one of the main motivations now, because obviously, like, what the All Little Theatre has become, like, we wouldn't be able to do things like this without their work way back then.
2: Oh, yes, just fantastic.
4: Just trying to honour them as best as we can.
2: You certainly will be doing that. Well, looking forward to seeing you both. Thank you very much for talking to us.
4: Thanks very much.
2: God bless. Bye-bye.
4: Thanks.
1: Now, two of the great stars of the field, Daniel Carey there. Daniel, good evening. He plays a wonderful part, Father Murphy, and his brother Adam plays Liamy Flanagan. Excellent. Well done. First time on stage. Encourage the rest of you now to get involved maybe in future productions. Here in East Cork and West Waterford, or indeed anywhere at all. And it's on again tonight. There's some tickets on the door. That's for Friday. Call into Crease tomorrow maybe if you want to get tickets for Saturday night. and then Sunday matinee at 3 o'clock. More interviews, as I said, during the course of the show with some more of the stars. And again, I'm sure he's listening in. Tom Harrington is the bird. Absolutely brilliant, as are all the cast. But particular mention there to our fellow presenter, Tom Harrington. And also John Phillips is the bishop. John does a wonderful programme here on Tuesday evenings. Well done to them all, and indeed to the whole cast. They put on a fantastic show altogether. And Paul Sweet, as the bull, you'd be afraid of that fella. You would, wait till you see him on stage, listeners. Absolutely wonderful. Great show by Y'all Little Theatre. Take a bow. And I was just starting off there. Sorry for interrupting Daniel when you're telling us. His great grand uncle there founded, or helped to found, the Little Theatre, he and Adam's relation. So history is coming full circle. Isn't that amazing? And Denise O'Donoghue, who plays Tadhg McCabe, that's the bull's son, Paul Sweetnam's son, Tadhg McCabe there. Denise and her mam, Sinead O'Donoghue, are related to John B. Keane. There you are. Isn't the world getting to be a very small place? Okay, here are the Dubliners for you.

0: The Dubliners there with a very nice song, Love is Pleasing. Hope you all enjoyed that. Now, last Wednesday, our own Mick Hussey here of Y'all Online Flame as well organised a very nice and moving ceremony down there on the Keys. And it was the 150th anniversary of a major tragedy here in Y'all, in the harbour to be exact, where 14 good people lost their lives when they were travelling by boat in a storm or in stormy conditions across from Y'all over to the point. And a very nice ceremony, and Mike had gathered some historians and Father Pat. We have a full programme of that coming out in a couple of weeks' time, but I just thought you might like to get a little snatch of the history of the event, and we bring you that now.
1: You know, the boats, we see the old photographs, everything like that. They would have been using this ferry here for 2,000 years. You know, we think about the Normans with the castle, with the walled town. Before that, it was the Vikings. And before that, the Dacia, the Dacia clan themselves. They would have all used that because it's like a bridge behind us. The Sandspit, the ferry point itself, is like a half bridge across. They would have obviously have to use tides as well, low tide, high tide. The water is very calm. An hour before, an hour afterwards, midway between tides, not a great time for boats. So they couldn't really say the boat would be leaving at 2 o'clock. They would have been used the tides as their times as well. Anybody that knows the ferry point, for instance, the crossing there, if you're coming down to the ferry point from, you're going to Piltown, you'll turn off right and head up. But just as you're turning off right, the next time you're there, have a quick look, you'll actually see there is 5 crossroads. So it's like this. There's 4 roads all leading to one road, and the one road is down to Ferry Point. So it just goes to show you the importance of this for the whole area, because you had to cross the Blackwater if you were travelling anywhere in South Munster, east to west or west to east. You had to cross it at some point, and this was a major point. If we actually go up a small bit, upriver a small bit, to the Ard Cellaway, you can actually see everything from here. So the road where it is now at the moment wouldn't have been there, because that was the wooden bridge days. So you would have had to go up along the hill, over Ard Cella, back down the hill, take the ferry then across from Ard Cella to Temple Michael. Again, you can tell it's a very important crossing, because they built a castle there. The Normans, the first thing they did, stuck a castle there to protect that crossing. And it was used a lot because of the simple fact, if there was the tides here, might have been wrong, but especially a storm. Like yesterday, there would have been no ferries, obviously enough. You'd probably went up then to Ard Cella and then crossed over. And from the Ard Cella side, once you got over to the Temple Michael side, you made your way over to the bottom of the hill. It's a right of way. Some people are saying, no, it's not a right of way through the area. It's a right of way. I would be sticking with this one. But you would have went up the hill then. Again, the road that we have heading down to Temple Michael was probably famine relief. It wouldn't have been there either. So you'd have went up the hill to Lumbert's Pub. And if you actually look at Lumbert's Pub when you're driving past it, you can see you're kind of passing the corner of Lumbert's Pub. And the reason being, because normally you pass the front of a pub on the main road, this is my interpretation of it. But because the road went past the front is on the other road, it's not on things. The new road, as we have it now, is a different, I'll tell you about that in a second. But you would have went up to Lumbert's Pub, had a pint, because it's a fairly steep hill, and back down, 2 mile bridge, just on the other side, down the 2 mile bridge, across the Tourig there at the 2 mile bridge, and then back into Y'all via the Quarry Road. So that was kind of the general way. So you can imagine, without bridges, it's a hard way of doing it as well for everybody. A long way to do it as well. Obviously then, just to say too, in 1819, it's in the annals of Y'all, and it says that a new road built to Tallow and a bridge thrown over the Tourig. And that's it. So that was our first bridge. So basically, when you go out there to the roundabout just before Crowley's Garage and all that, there was no road to Crowley's Garage. So there was a road built then. This was in the 1819. And then from there, because you went out to the stone bridge and a new road built. So you can imagine from Y'all to Tallow, nearly every road is a crossroad, because this was

0: brand new road, went straight through everything. Every road is crossroad except for Knockanore. So that's a later road in 1819. The next bit then was the wooden bridge. We can actually see it here, just down there as well, in front of the new bridge. And that was built then, and it was between 1829 and 1832. It took 3 years. You can imagine, it's just mud and how they did it. The engineering was fantastic. Built the wooden bridge across and then built the road that we have it as it is now at this stage. And then in 1882 or something like that, the metal bridge then was there to finish it off. So basically, the ferry was... it was 7 years before the metal bridge was there. So the wooden bridge was there when this ferry accident happened. So why weren't the people just taking the bridge across? The reason being, these were local people. These were from Youghal. They were from Monachray, Piltown, Ardmore. These were not from the Waterford side or any of that. They would have taken the bridge across. So these were very, very local people. So it means a lot for Youghal, for the other side as well, from the Waterford side, to remember these people as well anyway. So that's all I have to say. Thanks very much.
1: That was Mike Brooks there, giving you a little historical flavour of the bridges and the roads around Youghal. It was a wonderful ceremony, and there were a lot more contributors. Father Pat O'Donoghue said the prayers, and Mike himself organised the whole event, Mike Hussey. He'll be in, I'm sure, with Noel tomorrow, or Noel might be playing a little piece from the event itself. Ruth Hayes read the wonderful poem by Tommy Byrne. Well done, Tommy. Well done, Ruth. And also a very poignant and emotional moment was when Ruth read out the names of all the poor people who died in that disaster 150 years ago last Wednesday. Well done to Mike. So we're coming up to an ad break, and after the ad break, again, concentrating this evening, and rightly so, on this wonderful play, The Field, which has been currently staged by the Youghal Little Theatre. It's on tonight. We have another of the stars of the show. And right after the break, and her name is Denise O'Donoghue, and she plays the son of the Bull McCabe, Tighe McCabe. And Denise, a couple of family connections. Denise and her mammy are both in it. Sinead O'Donoghue, you know her well from her work with the RNLI, and she works in Tesco. She's Mrs. McCabe in the show, and she's very funny in it. And I think Denise is a very... very, very powerful performance by Denise. So we'll be talking to Denise right after this short ad break. Don't go away.
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12: Now, listeners, I'm in the wonderful Walter Raleigh Hotel this evening. And why am I there, Tommy? Because this is going to be the scene of a wonderful show in a few weeks' time. It's The Field, and I'm talking to one of the leading actors, one of my favourite actresses or actors, I don't know what's the correct term to use now, Denise O'Donoghue. Denise, lovely to talk to you again.
13: Yeah, it's always a pleasure to be speaking with you.
12: Thank you, Denise. And tell me now, what part have you in this wonderful production coming up, The Field?
13: I play the bull son, Tadhg McCabe.
12: Now, for people who haven't seen The Field, could you describe your character without giving too much of the game away? Are you a nice character, a horrible character, or what are you doing?
13: Yeah, he's something, all right. He's definitely a mischievous fellow, aggressive, short-tempered is what short-tempered.
12: Not a bit like you in real life now, listeners, let me tell you, Denise. Had you known about The Field before you started?
13: Yeah, I was originally not supposed to be in it, and I was just being backstage help, but one way or another, Jimmy managed to wrap me in once again.
12: Indeed. And did I hear you saying that you have a connection with the John B. Keane in some shape or form? Tell us more about this now, please.
13: Sure, during my first play, The Year of the Hiker, I played Mary Lacey. My grandmother commented on one of the posts saying, "Congratulations to the fifth generation of John B. Keane."
12: You're not serious. So you're related to John B. Keane, Denise.
13: Yeah.
12: But that's the acting in your blood, isn't it, really? Yeah.
13: Pressure on now.
12: No pressure, because you are a wonderful actor or actress, Denise, and we're looking forward to seeing you. And, of course, you were telling me a big cast this year.
13: Yeah, a lot of people on stage.
12: Lovely. A great story. A great story in the show itself.
13: Oh,
12: The Field.
13: Yeah. Yeah,
12: And blood and guts there, listeners. But it's going to be great. You're enjoying rehearsals?
13: I'm having an absolute ball. I know, we have to get serious with it sometimes. We always have a
12: great
13: laugh.
12: Fun. Yeah, and well done to everybody in the your little theatre. And a little word about your director, Mr. Jim Murray. He's a great man for keeping it all together, isn't he?
13: Yeah, we'd be lost without him. Without Jim, there'd be no Yall Little Theatre.
12: And listen, family connection, your wonderful mother is involved in the show as well, Sinead. And she's, in a lot of ways, she's director and taking a part, am I right?
13: Yeah, she plays a dandy's wife, Mrs. McCabe.
12: Lovely.
13: And she's also the assistant director.
12: Fantastic. And she did a brilliant... She was assistant director last year as well, wasn't she?
13: Yeah.
12: And she was absolutely brilliant. So, look, we're looking forward to the show, Denise. You'll be wonderful. And just to let people know, as we speak, this is going out on Tuesday. Tickets are on sale.
13: Yes, they are. They're available at Cree's Card Shop, the cash only, the reception desk at the Waltorelli Hotel, at the door.
12: If there's any left, Denise.
13: They are going. They're going to be going very quickly
12: by last year's shows and the other shows, yeah. Or now, listen, people into the technology, you can buy tickets from the comfort of your own armchair, listeners, online.
13: Yeah.
12: Denise, you tell them what to look up, please.
13: YLT.sumupsstore.com.
12: Very good. So Cree's Card Shop will be the main place for most people now listening, listeners. This is going out Tuesday, so for the rest of the week, get down there quick and get your tickets. It's for the Water Rally, and the tickets are very reasonably priced, Denise.
13: Yeah, most places they'd be selling them at like 20, 25 euros, so we decided to... We want to give people the best experience without worrying about paying too much for it.
12: 17 euro, listeners. And now, if you have your pens and Pion Louis ready, listeners, give them the dates, Denise. When is this wonderful show on?
13: Thursday the 1st, Friday the 2nd, Saturday the 3rd, and Sunday the 4th, a matinee, October 2026.
12: Denise, the matinee, I think, is a brilliant idea because the nighttime shows don't suit everybody. Do you know that
13: not
12: kind of way?
13: Time, yeah.
12: So, listeners, if you're one of those people, and I'm one of those, I like the day shows, there's Sunday the 4th, the matinee is, Denise, 3 o'clock in the Walter Rally.
13: Yes.
12: And the nighttime shows are...
13: 8 p.m. sharp.
12: 8 p.m. And come early and get a good seat. But I think here, to be fair to the people in the Walter Rally and your good selves, everybody's going to get a good view of the stage.
13: Yeah.
12: You have a wonderful set here. So Denise O'Donoghue, one of the stars here of the upcoming Your Little Theatres, The Field, thank you very much, Denise.
13: Thank you so much.
12: And we say break a leg or the best of luck anyway. I know you'll be great and enjoy it.
13: Thank you.
12: And thank you for all the effort you and all the cast have put in. You're mighty people altogether. Thank you, Denise.
13: Thank you.

Lovely. Mr. Joe Dolan there on Tar and Cement. I got a nice text in there from my sister Mary. Listeners here in East Cork, would you listen to this? Mom tuned in enjoying her show while having her ice cream in sunny Ballyhaig. That's this evening, not during the summer. Sunny Ballyhaig. We're all jealous, Mary and Mom. How are you? Anyway, it's raining down here. Could you send some of that sun over here, please, for the weekend? We'd appreciate it. Anyway, glad you're tuned in, Mom and Mary. Now, the All Flower and Garden Club present a wonderful talk in 2 weeks' time. It's a garden, very special garden talk, listeners, by Colm O'Driscoll, Head of Gardens, Lismore Castle and Gardens, if you don't mind. So he's head of a very prestigious garden indeed, Lismore Castle. And this talk is Wednesday the 14th of October at the Water Alley Hotel at 7:30 p.m. Refreshments on the night, admission €10. Everybody welcome. So that's something now you might like to put in your diary. And the good people at the All Fire Brigade are recruiting now, please, for retained firefighters. And what you need to apply, be 18 years or over, hold a valid Category B driving licence, be medically fit to meet the demands of the role, live or work in or near your town and the surrounding areas, commit to training and being available for call-outs. The closing date for applications is soon enough, mind you. It's the 8th of October at 4 p.m. And if you would like to get more information, they're having a special evening in the fire station here on next Monday, the 5th of October, from 7 to 9pm. Thinking about becoming a retained firefighter, come along and meet the All crew and find out what being a retained on-call firefighter is really about. So, open evening from 7 to 9pm this Monday coming, the All Fire Station. What can I find out? You can meet the crew, chat with serving firefighters and hear about the role firsthand. See the station and appliances. Take a look around the All Fire Station and our fire appliances. Learn about the role. Find out what being a retained on-call firefighter involves. Training and development. Learning about the training provided and what you can expect. Ask about applying. Ask any questions you have about the role or application process. Whether you're already considering applying or you're simply curious and want to find out more, drop in any time next Monday between 7 and 9pm. No formal presentation needed, just come in and have a look. And if you'd like more information on the World Wide Web, look up Cork COCO, that's short for Cork County Council, corkcoco.ie/careers. Applications for retained firefighter positions close Thursday the 8th of October at 4 p.m. So if you're interested at all or someone in your family, would you ask them to go down there now and have a good chat with the lads and ladies in the All Fire Station this Monday coming between 7 and 9 p.m. For you all now, here's a really nice singer, a lady called Charlotte Church, all the way, I think she's Welsh, isn't she? And she's going to sing the Flower Duet. With who? I'm not sure, but I'm sure it'll be lovely anyway.

0: Wasn't that nice now? That was Charlotte Church, the wonderful Welsh lady soprano, and she was singing there the Flower Duet with another equally talented lady, but it's not credited on the CD. Okay, listeners, another wonderful event that took place there recently were the ladies and gentlemen of the All Choral Society have done a lot of fundraising over the last year, and they presented a very sizable cheque to Bernardo's, that great children's charity at the Mall House there recently. And I went along and I spoke firstly to Patricia White and to Alana from Bernardo's.
1: Yes, so he would have covered some of her.
0: Now, listeners, we're here at the Mall House. It's a very pleasant occasion. And the reason is that the local Y'all Choral Society have made a very nice donation to a wonderful charity. So to tell us a little bit about it, I have the musical director of the All Choral Society, Patricia White, with me. Good evening, Patricia.
2: Good evening, Tommy.
0: A very special occasion for the choir?
2: It is a very special occasion because every year we have a concert called Music for a Summer's Evening.
0: Yes.
2: It's where we sing and the funds go to a different charity.
0: Lovely.
2: So the last couple of years, our charity has been Bernardo's Local Initiative.
0: Yes.
2: Which is a very deserving charity. They do fantastic work for the children.
0: Wonderful work, yes. So they were nominated.
2: So tonight we were presenting the cheque. We were presented
0: Lovely.
2: To them with €1,500.
0: That was wonderful. Big boule of buzz from everybody listening. Tish, congratulations to you and all the cast members.
2: Thanks very much, Tommy. And the choir did great work. They really worked very hard for these concerts.
0: They do. So, and I think the audiences appreciate it, don't they?
2: I think
0: so. And
2: they
0: like to help out a charity.
2: That's right.
0: Very
2: they
0: good.
2: Definitely do.
0: And a little plug for yourselves before we talk to Lana. You're getting underway with your rehearsals for the autumn.
2: We are. Our next concert now will be the lifeboat service, which is really nice.
0: Yes.
2: And we'd be delighted if anybody wants to join us. So we rehearse every Tuesday night in the Methodist Church Hall.
0: Okay, you're back to the Methodist Church Hall?
2: Well, we're in the Methodist Church just at the moment.
0: Okay.
2: The hall will be repaired
0: Ready.
2: Soon.
0: What time, G, and
2: so
0: what day?
2: 7:30 on a Tuesday.
0: 7:30 on a Tuesday. And nice people in the choir, people that get a chance to meet other
2: lovely people, and
0: lovely
2: it's all
0: people, yeah.
2: Sort of very easy, simple music.
0: Yes.
2: The main thing is that you enjoy
0: it, yeah.
2: And
0: there've been wonderful concerts down through the year, and we look forward to the ones in the autumn and at Christmas time. So, well done, Patricia. Well
2: Thank
0: done to the members of the choir. Fantastic work. Keep it up.
2: Thank you very much, Tommy.
0: And turning now to the beneficiaries of the Y'all Choral Society's wonderful fundraising, we have Alana from Bernardo's. Good evening, Alana.
3: Hi, Tommy. How are you?
0: Good. Lovely surprise for you this evening.
3: Oh, it's such a big surprise. So generous. We're so grateful. But we got another surprise then, as in we got a private show tonight.
0: Okay, go
3: where
0: on.
3: Where they sang
0: oh,
3: for
0: yes.
3: us, and it was just amazing.
0: It
3: we
0: was,
3: weren't
0: yes.
3: expecting that at all. They're absolutely
0: yes.
3: fantastic.
0: Tell us a little bit, for people not familiar with Bernardo's, what do you do here in Y'all?
3: So Y'all, we have a couple of project workers or whatever that work with local families in town to support and help them either with dealing with other services and so on and so forth. And then we have Natalia here is based in the iPass Centre outside dealing with people from different countries.
0: Yes.
3: And then 4 days a week we run an after school program. We have 24 kids and we take them and they do their homework, they have snacks, and then in the summer and stuff we do camps and stuff with them. So the likes of this donation or whatever, you know, would have enabled us to do this in the summer gone.
0: Yes.
3: And that probably was last year's donation that would have been kept nicely away or whatever to allow us to do the summer program.
0: Well, that's so important, isn't
3: yeah.
0: it? To give these children a break,
3: yeah.
0: a much deserved break.
3: Yeah.
0: And anybody out there who would like to do a little bit of fundraising, always welcome for Bernardo's. It's a great charity, isn't it?
3: Yeah, it is. No, it is. It is really good or whatever. The work it does for kids, the supports or whatever that it can put in place, and the like the information they can give parents to help them in dealing with schools and everything else or whatever, you know, is great.
0: Very good. And just in case anybody wants to find out more, Alana, about Bernardo's, have you got a website or Facebook, or how may they contact you or look
4: get more information, please?
3: Well, we're based here in town, anywhere, whatever, in Catherine Street or whatever, and you can always call to the office there. It's by the old Dr. Callaghan's building.
4: Okay.
3: And then we have our website, we do, and we have
5: a page and
3: the Facebook page, which is the Y'all Family Resource Initiative.
4: Great.
3: Yeah, and we can be contacted through any of them, but people can always drop in and call to us or whatever, there's no problem.
4: Well done.
5: Every Tuesday.
4: Natalie, yes?
6: Yeah, hello. Hello, Tommy.
4: How are you? Welcome to Community Radio, Y'all.
6: Yeah, we have a drop-in clinic every Tuesday, actually, from 9 to 12. So everybody welcome. Any questions, any inquiry, just...
4: Very good. And you do great work with in the IPAS Centre?
6: I hope so, yeah.
4: Are there many people there at the minute?
6: Oh, that's a lot of people.
4: Coming and going,
6: 600
4: yeah.
6: or something, maybe okay. more even, yeah.
4: So a lot of work there. And
6: yeah,
4: keep up the good work. Alana, a special word of thanks to Patricia and the choir before we leave you.
3: Oh, Patricia and the choir, thanks so much. But just for the Y'all people, like that, we have a lot of local families that we're dealing with, and it's important that they know that it's because of the donations like this is why we were able to take the kids on day trips and everything over the summer, you know.
4: Lovely. Thank you, Alana. Natalie, is it?
6: Yeah, thank
4: Natalie,
6: you so
4: thank
6: much.
4: You very much. Yeah. Keep up the good work.
6: Thank you.
4: And Patricia, keep up the good work in the choir. And we look forward to the wonderful concerts coming up in the not-too-distant future. Thank you all.
3: Thank you, Tony.
4: Good night.
3: Thank
4: God bless.
3: Dad.
4: Thank you. And Patricia, just before we go, you want to say a little word?
2: I just want to thank Tommy because he has been so fantastic for every concert. And only for him, I don't know how we'd manage.
4: Thank you. You're very nice. Thanks for saying that, Patricia. And well done for all the work you and the members do for the charities, as we've just heard. Bernardo's have been the beneficiaries, and they do great work here nicely and quietly for the children here in the Y'all area and the families. So thank you, Patricia, and every success. And I'm sure the man above will be smiling down and bring you lots of good things in the coming singing season. Thank you, Patricia.
2: Thanks, Tommy.
0: So that was Patricia White, and she's the director, musical director of the Y'all Choir Society, and she'd love to see any of you who are interested in singing here in Y'all coming along for and joining the choir on Tuesday evenings at 7:30 in the Methodist Church at the moment. The Methodist Church Hall. You get a very friendly welcome and you take part in some wonderful events during the year. Now, Mam is still listening, and Mam, this is a song now, Mary, and Mam, you can be singing along to this, because I remember when we were small listeners, this was one of Mam's own favourites. Have a listen. Again, we're going back to Mr. Danny Doyle for this one.

0: Now, hope you all enjoyed that. Ma'am, hope you were singing along there now to Danny Doyle and the Rising of the Moon. Okay, time for a short break, and we have some more star members of the cast of The Field for you to meet. A very unusual combination. A mammy this time, Anne O'Brien, and her two sons, Hamish and Rory. But first, a short ad break.
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0: Now, listeners, I'm talking to three of the stars of the upcoming production of The Field, and they have a very unusual connection. It's a lovely mammy and her two boys. And who am I talking to? I'm talking to Anne O'Brien, and I'm talking to Hamish Wilson and Rory Wilson. Anne, Hamish and Rory, welcome to CRY.
9: Thank you so much.
10: Thank you.
9: Tommy.
10: Hello.
0: And can I start with you, Rory? Can you tell me what part you have in this show, please?
10: I am acting as one of the children. I'm acting as one of the Flanagan children.
0: Okay, are you a bold child in the show, or are you a nice little boy running around playing games, or what?
10: All I'm doing is playing Snap and my brother.
0: Oh, brilliant altogether. Now, tell me, for all the boys and girls who are listening, and everybody at home, is this your very first play, or were you in other ones?
10: I have been in other ones with Cork Community National School.
0: Really? What ones were they now, please?
10: Annie, Mary Poppins, etc, etc.
0: Very good. And tell me, do you like being on the stage?
10: Yeah, I do.
0: Why do you like it, please? What's the buzz you get from it?
10: I like doing stuff on the stage.
0: Okay. Well, I'd say I'm really looking forward to it. Are you enjoying the rehearsals?
10: Yeah.
0: Okay. And do you know what's nice? Having your brother and your mammy with you.
10: Yes, it's nice to have my mum with me. It's not nice to have my brother with me.
9: Okay. And we're going to talk to your little brother, or your big brother now.
10: Yeah, my little brother.
9: Okay. One sec now.
0: Apologies, listeners, there now. Just a little slip on the tape here. Let's see, can we pick it up again? One second. Okay.
11: Knows the field, and like, we just want to do justice.
0: Yes.
11: And we really...
0: Sorry, now, just go back another little piece there. One minute now. Let's see.
9: Oh?
10: No.
9: Tell me more.
10: Basically, what Rory said about the shows.
9: You've been in the same shows?
10: Yeah, more
9: What
10: or less.
9: School did you go to? Or
10: Kyle.
9: Kyle. And was it a good...
10: Small
9: school
10: budgets.
9: For shows.
10: Small.
9: I think
10: budget.
9: I saw you in Annie. Were you in Annie?
10: Yeah.
9: That was a brilliant show, you know. Thanks. Well done all together. Now, tell me, what are you doing in this show?
10: I am dressed the same as Rory. I'm
9: a little boy.
10: One of Flanagan children playing Snap.
9: Okay, is it enjoyable?
10: It's short, but yes, it is sort of enjoyable.
9: And that's what you want. Would you like to do other shows now when you're older? You know, play big roles.
10: I don't know. Probably
12: not. Fiddler on the Roof.
9: Well, you did Fiddler on the Roof as well. Now, and what about your all-star mammy? Isn't she great? You better say yes. You get no dinner.
10: Yes,
9: and we, she is brilliant altogether, and she's been in several shows. And I want to welcome Anne O'Brien. Anne.
13: Hi, Tommy.
9: Isn't it lovely to have the two boys and yourself in the same show?
11: Absolutely.
9: That's really special.
11: Yes. They've been coming to rehearsals with me for nearly 6 years, Tommy.
9: So they might as well be in a show.
11: Absolutely. So now they're joining me on the stage, and
9: isn't
11: it's lovely.
9: That wonderful?
11: Yeah.
9: Now, Anne. You know, let's give credit where credit is due. You've been involved in a few shows over the years.
11: Yeah, I joined Your Little Theatre in 2019 with Arsenic and Old Lace, and I've been with them ever since.
9: And you've been brilliant now, Anne. And one of the reasons why you should come to see The Field, listeners, is to see Anne in her role. For people like me who don't know The Field, would you describe your part?
11: So I'm Mamie Flanagan, and I'm the wife of the auctioneer and the pub. I'm the landlady.
9: Are you a bit of an overpowering person or
11: I'm a bit feisty.
9: That makes it very interesting.
11: Yeah. Like, I'm not afraid to stand up to people.
9: All right.
11: You know, whether it's, you know, the priest or the bull, you know.
9: Yes.
11: Yeah.
9: John B. Keane, I know, is a great writer. Have you enjoyed his script in this case?
11: Yes, absolutely. And like, Your Little Theatre already put on the Earth, the Hiker and Mall. So like, you know, they're no stranger to John B. Keane.
9: Yeah.
11: And it is... The Field is a powerful drama.
9: Yes.
11: And I think everybody in Ireland knows The Field, and like, we just want to do it justice.
9: Yes.
11: And we really want to give it our all, and we hope that everybody that comes to see it will enjoy it.
9: They will, of course. And tell me, it's lovely to see some of the actors and actresses that have been in other shows with you back again, you know. So there's a great camaraderie in the little theatre.
11: Absolutely. And like, you know, we kind of get to know each other a little bit more with every show that goes on. And it's such a welcoming group.
9: Yes.
11: You know, like, I wasn't from Y'all and I joined in 2019, and they just embraced me. And you know, that's why I just kept coming back. And then when I had to bring the kids to rehearsals again, they just embraced all three of us.
9: Isn't that
11: and
9: lovely?
11: Yeah, like, it's allowed me to stay in the group and become a part of it.
9: Well, that's really, we're looking forward to it.
11: Yeah.
9: And of course, the word is, and we're not just saying it, listeners, and you'd agree with me, get your tickets early, folks. This is going to be a sellout.
11: Absolutely, yeah. And it's on in the Walter Raleigh, which is a fantastic venue.
9: It's lovely now here this
11: evening. Yeah, and like, you know, people can even maybe get a bite to eat beforehand or a drink afterwards or something.
9: Or stay if you're coming from afar.
11: Absolutely.
9: It's a wonderful facility.
11: Yeah, it's fantastic.
9: And we're so looking forward to seeing you and Hamish and Rory and every success. I don't like using the phrase break a leg, but just in case it applies to yourself. You know, every success and break a leg, and it's going to be a great show. Thanks for the chat.
11: Thank you so much, Tommy.
9: Thank
11: lovely
9: you, Anne.
11: To talk to you.
9: Lovely
11: take
9: to
11: care.
9: Talk
11: Thanks
9: to you again.
11: Million.
9: God bless.
0: Now, wasn't that a lovely threesome? Mammy Anne O'Brien and her sons Hamish and Rory Wilson. And the show started last night. They were absolutely wonderful. Really good. So, listeners, if you're around town this evening, I'm sure they'll fit you in. Maybe I shouldn't be saying this now. A few tickets on the door, so to speak. But tomorrow, Saturday, off you go downtown to Crees. They'll be sending tickets there. And for those of you into the technology, if you have a pen handy, you can buy your tickets online at YLT, that's short for Your Little Theatre, .sumupstore.com. ylt.sumupstore.com. So there's tonight's show at 8 o'clock, less than an hour away, folks. I'll be finishing around 7:30. I'm sure you won't mind. Sean has made up a nice tape of some nice music to bring you up to Anne's nice programme at 8. That's for the show at 8 this evening. And tomorrow, Saturday, it's again a night show, 8 o'clock. And Sunday, there's a matinee at 3 o'clock. And don't forget, it's in the Walter Alley Hotel. So maybe you and your friends, family, might like to have your tea in the Walter Alley tomorrow. Or you might like to have your dinner on Sunday before the show, or your tea afterwards in the Walter Alley, and support the Walter, who are supporting in turn your little theatre. Okay, it's a wonderful show. The tickets are €17 each. Crees Car Shop, if you don't know, is in the centre of town. C-R-E-E-S, if you want to Google them, or make a phone call tomorrow during business hours. The reception desk at the Walter Alley Hotel has some tickets at the door or online. Okay, a nice piece of Daniel O'Donnell for you now.

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Now, the knitting and crochet group at the NCBI charity shop meet every Friday from 2 to 4pm, and they're doing great work, listeners. Do you know what they're doing now? They're knitting nice crochet pieces to lift the spirits of those who are seriously ill in hospital. Isn't that good? And would you like to join the group every Friday afternoon from 2 to 4pm? Everybody welcome. You can knit in a little circle, have an old chat there, and I'm sure there'll be a cup of tea as well. Knitting needles and wool provided. Currently knitting blankets of hope, and therefore the people who are seriously ill in hospital, to give them a little lift. Would you like to, if you can't, or not able to knit, but would you like to donate some wool or leave a few bobs so they can buy some wool? They'd love to see you. It's at the NCB charity shop in the centre of York. Now, Leahy's Open Farm are hosting a great night. A night in aid of Mary's Meals, a simple solution to world hunger. They, I think, provide meals in Africa and other places, that wonderful organisation, Mary's Meals. So there's a night in aid of Mary's Meals on the 9th of October, which is next week, isn't it? Because today is the 2nd, this day week, at 7:30pm. An evening of faith, hope and solidarity. Join us for a special night of Rosary Mass talks and testimonies from Mary Meals and aid to the church in need. Rosary Mass talks, testimonies from Mary Meals and aid to the church in need. Refreshments on the night. That sounds wonderful. That's this day week, the 9th of October, at 7:30. And tomorrow, if you're feeling a bit sporty, my sister Mary, off with you now for the jog in the morning, Mary. 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It's a fun event and all are welcome to join in. Meet near Clancy's there at the Strand at 9:30 tomorrow. Weather permitting, of course. Is that all right with you now? Okay, let's take another nice song here. Bring back the memories with the Bay City Rollers. Remember the tartan trousers and the tartan scarves?

0: Yes, all the tartan scarves waving all round y'all this evening for the Bay City Rollers and Bye Bye Baby. Now, if you're returning to work, you might like to make a note of a free workshop with CCAD in y'all coming to Dina Hall October the 6th at 10 a.m. I think the 5th is Monday, so that would be Tuesday at 10 a.m. For more information, maybe you contact CCAD on Monday. 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It's a free 6-week programme. It's in Cloyne Health Centre down the road from 11 to 1 on Thursday the 8th, 15th, 22nd and 29th of October. So that's next Thursday. And also the Thursday the 5th and the 12th of November. If you want more information, there's a phone number here, Eileen Haran, H-A-R-A-N. And her number, I'm sure normal work hours, is 087-121-9623. Okay? Now, how about a bit of a little laugh for you all? This is Brendan Grace. He's always good for a laugh, isn't he? And before that, a little request that I wasn't on there last week or the week before, and I forgot this one. It's for Valerie Cottery, and Valerie asked me to say and play a nice piece of music. Can you wish my cousin Louise a happy birthday? It would be belated birthday now. And also, can you wish Christy's birthday? Birthday was on the 23rd of September. Sorry, we were late, but we weren't on air. And maybe you'd enjoy a bit of Brendan Grace now. For both birthdays. I'm sure everybody else would like a little bit of Brendan Grace as well. Have a listen.
1: And they had to carry these cases, lugging them up the stairs, and the porter was saying, follow me, I'll be right behind you. Put them into their rooms. They were all staying in the one room. And the following morning, they had a good rest, and they're all wakened up by this terrible banging on the door. And your man says, hello, hello, hello.
2: Yes, what's wrong?
1: Was it 7 o'clock or 8 o'clock you wanted to be called?
2: God damn it, we wanted to be called at 10 o'clock. What time is it now?
1: It's 11 o'clock.
2: And they came down the stairs.
1: They wanted to be taken out. They wanted to see the sights of Killarney. It was their desire to see the lakes and everything, and the mountains and all the beautiful across, all the beautiful places. They needed to see the tourist sights. So they said, can somebody take us for a ride?
3: You'll come to the right town anyway, I tell you.
2: No, we want to go on the jaunting car.
1: Oh, yes, the jaunting car. He said, well, I'll get the Jarvie to bring one out and he'll take you away. Well, this Jarvie arrived, you may as well have been looking at Benny Hill. Every feature of Benny Hill, he even had his antics. He was a dude. And he was there helping the first three women up onto the jaunting car. Ooh. And they were enjoying the help for some reason. But the fourth woman, no, she wasn't having any of this. She was dressed like a dog's dinner. Frilly blouse, barbed wire waistcoat. A skirt, a mini, tight mini skirt. Oh, it was up to her, about here, it was up to here. You know the skirts with the buttons down the back? But she's at the back of the, she's trying to get up.

Mr. Brendan Grace there at his very best indeed. Here's a nice song now, taking you back. It's Brendan O'Dowda and Fill the Fluter's Ball.

No, nice one there from Mr. Brendan O'Dowda. Well, I'm sorry, shorter show than normal as we're heading down to the Water Rally now to help out with the Field by John B. Keane at 8 o'clock. I'm sure there'll be some tickets on the door, but make sure now you try and get your tickets for tomorrow. Call in early into Crees in the morning for tomorrow night's last nightly show. It's on at 8 o'clock tomorrow, Saturday. And Sunday then, special show at 3 o'clock. All in the Water Rally. Big bool of bus and a thanks to you all for listening and to my special guests, Daniel and Adam Carey, who were cast off the Field. Mike Brooks for telling us about the tragedy 150 years ago of loss of 14 lives on the ferry here in Youghal. Denise O'Donoghue, a member of the cast again of the Field. Patricia White and Natalie and Alana from Bernardo's on that wonderful fundraising venture by Patricia. And to Anne O'Brien, Mammy, and her two sons, Hamish and Rory, who are in the cast of the Field as well. So thank you all, listeners. Just a quick little mention of a couple of things. Don Mescal called in there. He's a famous singer-songwriter, and his new album out, Trip Around the Sun. So you might like to look up that. Trip Around the Sun. It's available on pre-order, and it's his new and latest album. 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Big clear out before the hard work starts for the next sensory garden, the new sensory garden next year. Open from 9 to 4, Monday to Friday. You can contact Ali at 087 147 3556 for more information. And there's a blood donation clinic, very important now, in Lawler's Hotel down in Dungarvan, starting on Monday, running till Wednesday, each day from 10 to 4 in the afternoon until 8 p.m. And Thursday, the 8th of October, from 2:50 to 9 o'clock. Check your eligibility on your website, or else if you want to ring 1-800-731-137. So that's Lawler's Hotel Blood Donation Clinic, Monday the 5th to Wednesday the 7th, 3:50 p.m. That's 10 to 4 to 8 o'clock. And on Thursday the 8th of October from 10 to 3 until, I said 9, it's until 7 o'clock on Thursday. I'd say that again, 2:50 on Thursday until

7 o'clock. So that's your lot for me for this week. Heading off down to the show. Might see you there over the weekend. If not, mind yourselves, and we'll see you back on Tuesday morning or else on Friday. And we'll leave you with a nice number here that you can sing along to. It's Joseph Locke and Galway Bay. God bless, and mind yourselves, and thanks for tuning in.

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Good evening, listeners. Good evening, listeners, and you're very welcome to the show tonight. It's myself, Anne Marie, taking you through until 9, only on CRY's 104 FM. Ah, we started off with a fabulous song tonight. Come What May, Vicky Leandros at her very best. Leandros, actually. Vicky Leandros at her very best. And there's a bit of a story behind this song, because this song won the Eurovision in 1972. Yeah, Vicky Leandros represented Luxembourg in 1972 with that song, Come What May. Now, it was transferred into English over the years, but it, well, when she sang it in the Eurovision, it was Après Tout. Or Apritou, T-O-I, Apritou. And do you know what? It sounds lovely in that language as well. French language, I think, Apritou. And it, do you know what? It sounded, it even sounds lovely in the French language, if you listen to it. It's very nice as well. But over the years then, it was translated into the English, Come What May. And she won the Eurovision in 1972, representing Luxembourg with that song. So, there's a bit of a story now. Well, how are you all keeping this evening? Are you all good? Good. I hope so. Since I was talking to you yesterday evening, we had the afternoon show yesterday evening, and we had a great show. I hope you enjoyed it, if you were tuned in and listening. Well, I hope you're tuned in and listening tonight, and that you're going to sit back, relax. And it's a kind of a mucky whole evening, isn't it, really? There's a bit of rain there. There's a bit of rain, and, you know, it is very warm and, you know, mucky, kind of. But look, we'll take that too. We have to take the good and the bad. We have to take the good weather with the bad weather as well, because we're into the autumn now. We are. We're into the autumn now and moving on into the winter. But I have a lovely song tonight coming up on the show from Eve Cassidy. Yeah, Eva Cassidy, and her version of Autumn Leaves. Yeah, so I thought very, very nice for tonight. And I have another lovely song as well from Braid and Aubrey. Another lovely song for this time of the year as well. You might know them when I play them, but they're lovely. They're coming up on the show tonight. A big hello out there now to Colette, our good friend up there in Drogheda. Good evening, Colette, and I hope you're keeping well and delighted you're tuned in and you're listening. And look, I'll tell you, the next song now I'm going to play is The Brotherhood of Man and their song Angelo. Do you know, that wasn't as well known as, of course, the other one that they won the Eurovision with, which was Save All Your Kisses for Me. And after that then, you had, they brought out an album and you had this song, Angelo. Very nice song indeed, with the Brotherhood of Men. So I dedicate that to you and Colette up there in Drogheda. Hope you love that one. And after that then, we have Joe Dolan with his version of a lovely version, I Need You. And I'm going to dedicate that to two very good friends. A big hello up there to them in Middleton, Phil and Richard Ahern. Good evening to you both. Hope you're keeping well. Met up with Phil yesterday. We had a great old natter, Phil. I really enjoyed it in the afternoon. I really did. But to Richard and Phil, we'll dedicate Joe Dolan's song to you both, I Need You. And it's lovely. And Colette, we'll dedicate The Brotherhood of Man, Angelo, to you, Colette. So a big hello to both of you, Richard and Phil Ahern, very good friends of ours up there in Middleton. And Colette, a very dear friend to us, myself and Jerry, up there, all the way up there in Drogheda. Okay, here we go. We'll get on with the music. Sit back, relax, and join me now while I entertain you over the next hour, listeners. So here we go now, Angelo for Colette.

there you have it. Pam Tillis there. Yeah, didn't hear from her for years, listeners. Came across her while I was preparing for the show. And her version of When You Walk in the Room. I thought, very nice, very different. And there she goes, Pam Tillis. And before that, we had Joe Dolan at his very best, I Need You. And that went out specially for our good friends up there in Middleton, Phil and Richard Ahern. Good evening to you both, and I hope you enjoyed that song. And then we had Angelo with the Brotherhood of Men. And that went out specially for our good friend Colette up there in Drogheda. Hope you enjoyed that, Colette. Now, a big hello out there to Willie Maloney up there in Arcarry. Good evening, Willie. And yes, we'll be meeting up with you later up there in Arcarry, and we'll be having a blast. We will. But you're listening, Willie. Delighted to hear that. I have a lovely song coming up from you now, Willie. I don't know whether you're upstairs in your own apartment or whether you're down with the gang, but wherever you are. And if you're with the gang, we'll include all them as well, all our Carrick, our friends up there, we'll include them in this request as well tonight. But if you're on your own, Willie, up there in the apartment, this is especially for you. A lovely song, Autumn Leaves, as I said earlier on, with Eve Cassidy, her version of it, and it's a lovely version, and it's very appropriate for even this evening. You can feel it in the air, the autumn. So especially for you, Willie,

0: There we have it, listeners. Eric Clapton at his very best with Wonderful Tonight. And before that, what a beautiful song. Eva Cassidy there and her version of Autumn Leaves. You know what, listeners? Before I actually, you see, when I go looking for a song for the show, for my shows, whether it be the afternoon show or the Rolling Out the Hits, I'll always do the homework. You see, you have different artists singing the same songs, and they're all, every artist does their own take on it. And I was there this evening and I was picking that song and I thought, right, I was listening to Anne Martina's version. I want to bring you the best version that I can on the radio. And I think I did that tonight. Eve Cassidy, check it out, listeners. Eve Cassidy, in my opinion, is one of the best versions of that song. You have Anne Martino did he's taken it, Nat King Cole, Dean Martin, Frank Sinatra. You had Eric Clapton actually did a version of it. Yes, does a version of it. And many more. But I just picked a few of them and I thought, yeah, Eve Cassidy, definitely number one for me anyway. And I hope you enjoyed that one, listeners. And that went out especially for my good friend Willie Maloney up there in Ardcarrig. Hope you enjoyed that one, Willie. And I'll talk to you later. But Eve Cassidy, of course, passed away, went too young from us, absolutely. But she is, as I always say, they're remembered through their music. So she is definitely remembered. And when you play a song like that, when you play her version of Somewhere Over the Rainbow, she had other songs out there, Time After Time and so on. Fields of Gold was another one of hers, beautiful version. When you actually, you know, she left us behind some beautiful, haunting music, her version of the way she sang and the way she sang the songs. Beautiful, absolutely. And always will be remembered because she's out there. You play any of those songs from Eva Cassidy and there you have it. As well as that, she, the haunting voice, the songs. I loved particularly the piano playing in the middle of that song. Autumn Leaves. I liked that as well. Well, come here to me. It's time for the ad break. I better get on with it or I'll tell you what, I'll be going over time and Jerry won't be delighted with that at all. Do stay tuned because coming up after me tonight it is Jerry Murray with Feel Good Friday. But for now, it is my show. It's Anne's show. Rolling out the hits for I am. When we come back in part two, we are starting back with the Eagles. Yes. Spriting things up for us there. Sizzling things up for us with the Eagles and Line Eyes when we come back in part two. 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

Welcome back to part two of the Rolling Out the Hits I Am for you listeners here on CRY's 104 FM, taking you through until nine. Yeah, that's a fairly long song actually, but a fabulous song. The Eagles there at their very best and Lion Eyes. Going to continue on now with the music. We have Dollar next with Who Were You With in the Moonlight, and after that then we have Gina Dale Hayes and the Champions with their lovely song Dreams Are Good Friends When You're Lonely. So here we go now.

There you had it. A beautiful song there. Bread, taking us back the years with Aubrey was her name. And before that, we had a song from Ingeborg Humperdinck. It was live at the London Palladium, actually. And it was After the Loving, another nice song. And of course, Dreams Are Good Friends When You're Lonely with Gina Dale Hayes and the Champions. And again, Who Were You With in the Moonlight with Dollar. Well, listeners, it's time for me to say my goodbyes. I hope you enjoyed the show tonight as much as I enjoyed entertaining you. And we had some beautiful music. I hope you enjoyed it. We'll do it all again next week. I'm back on air here next Thursday between 2 and 4 with the afternoon show with Anne Murray. And back on Friday night again for another hour of rolling out the hits for your listeners. Listeners, if you have a lovely weekend, wherever you're going, whatever you're doing, have a good one. And as I said, I'll talk to you next week on air, next Thursday between 2 and 4 for the afternoon show with Anne Murray. Do stay tuned now, because it's Jerry Murray coming up with Feel Good Friday. And I'm going to finish out with tonight, Real Lynham, and He Stopped Loving Her Today. Bye.

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0: Yeah, the band is called Chic and the song is called Le Freak. Welcome along, it's the Feel Good Friday here on COI 104 FM. It is indeed yours truly, Jerry Murray in the hot seat, taking you through until 10. Some housekeeping there, resulting a surprise result, if you want to know. From Michael John Murphy, he sent me in a message there. Well, he sent it up on Facebook. Intermediate A semi-final hurling this evening, a result in a great result for Ahada. Ahada 318, Sarsfields 114. Congratulations to Ahada, who now contest this year's Intermediate A county final against the winners of tomorrow's match between Bandon and Middleton. Well done to Ahada, our fellow countrymen and fellow East Corkmen, I suppose. Sales will be kind of, yeah. Anyway, welcome along. It's the Feel Good Friday here on COI 104 FM. It is yours truly, Jerry Murray, in the hot seat. Thanks, as always, to the wonderfully talented Getting Better by the Minute, Anne Murray, for a wonderful show there for the last hour. And before that, we had Tommy Collins, an abbreviated version of Tommy, because he's down in the Walt Rally at that fabulous show, The Field. We're looking forward to that tomorrow evening. Anne and I are going along, and we have our bag of tomatoes for a certain, a bag of bad tomatoes for a certain Tommy Harrington ready to try them, yes?
1: I resent that.
0: What?
1: That's a statement.
0: Oh, tough.
1: Getting better.
0: Yeah.
1: Correct it, please.
0: Yeah, getting better. She's absolutely. One of these days, she will be as good as me.

0: Yes, Lips Inc. and Funky Town. If you want to go to Funky Town, maybe John Travolta might give you a spin. After this, we're taking a spin. We're going all the ways to Morocco.
1: Well, this car is
0: and we're
1: all
0: going
1: men.
0: To Agadir in Morocco with a special request. Oh,
1: it's
0: yeah.
1: Dramatic.
0: Let's move it.
1: Why, it's a greased lightning.
0: Oh!

John Travolta, or as he was commonly known in my day, John Revolting. What a song, guys. Grease Lightning, and what a song. I said I'm going travelling after this, and I am going all the way. I'm not going to Saline. I'm not going to Castle Martyr. I'm not going to Middleton. And I'm not staying in Yarl. I'm going all the way to Agadir in Morocco. And two very special friends of ours, Simon and Tish, are over there on a well-earned holiday and a much-needed holiday. And they're absolutely burnt to a crisp, lads. It is 17 minutes past 8 over there at the moment. And Simon rang me and he messaged me and he said, Jerry, he said, I want to ask Tish to go for a walk and she won't go. And he said, will you ask her, please, to go for a walk? So, Tish, I want you to grab him by the hand or wherever you want to grab him. It's after 9 o'clock, so we can say that. And I want you to

it. Oh, my God. I just love the cracker on a Friday night. It's a Friday night, lads. We made it through another week, and what a week it's been. For some of us, it's been all holidays and sun, sea and sand and everything else that starts with this. And, yeah. And for others, we were working hard and very hard and running places and everything. A cryptic message there came in, Simon. You can guess who. He lives in Castlemartin, not naming anyone. He said, put my shirt in the fridge, Simon, if it's that hot. And he even sends me a picture of a shirt. Oh, my God. And Simon himself, you hardly think I'm going to read that out. Simple, Simon. Simone, I can't read that out, lad. Gee, oh, my God. Okay, who remembers this one? Who remembers Donny Osmond? And who remembers having long-haired lovers and they lived in Liverpool? Oh my God.

Yeah, the wonderfully talented man that was Danny Osmond, or Jimmy Osmond even, pardon me, and long-haired lover from Liverpool. That was a mouthful, wasn't it? But what a song, what a brilliant, great music from way back when. I'm looking for something here now, and I said I was going to play it. I'm in the wrong page here, 1 minute, and we'll get it. That's the beauty of a live show, guys. It's a live show, as you can hear. And yeah, let's do this one, especially for Richard and Phil Ahern up there in Middleton, over by the Fork and Wheel, over that direction. Here's a classic for you guys. Get those feet moving. Let's do it. It's a Friday night.

0: Yes, indeed. If you're a particular vintage and you remember ABBA and our fantastic music, that was 1001 ABBA songs in one. The ABBA Mega Mix by ABBA NRG, the very best of Academy Street Records. What a song. I'm absolutely wrecked from playing it. I'm going to take a break. We'll be right back after this and we'll be going bonkers.
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0: Yes, indeed. Welcome back to part two of the Feel Good Friday. It's here on CRY 104 FM. And good evening to Bridget O'Donovan and all the gang up there on our Carrick who are listening in. Good evening to you, and I'm glad you enjoyed ABBA. We'll play something else there again in a minute. We'll give another mention. And going all the ways, I've been to Agadir in Morocco. I've been, I'd be going to Sanin in a minute. But yeah, Bridget actually messaged me. She's not in Carrick Tool tonight. But Bridget, thanks for listening in, and I'm glad you enjoyed ABBA, and we'll see you again soon. I'm going all the ways up to Drogheda in County Louth and played something for them earlier on. Very, very, very good friends of ours. Colette and Molly are listening in Drogheda in County Louth. Hope you're having a nice night in, guys, and hope you enjoyed this one. It's Aqua and it's Barbie Girl. Especially for Molly. Good evening, Molly. Get your nana up on the floor there and get up to dancing. Come on. Let's do this. Especially for you, Molly. Oh!

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1: Oh, I love you, Ken.
2: Yes, indeed. Especially for Molly O'Toole up there in Drogheda, County Loud, and her nana, Colette, who's they're minding each other. Molly is minding Colette just as much as Colette is minding Molly. Good evening, guys. Thanks for tuning in all the way from Drogheda and County Loud, and I hope you're enjoying the Friday night here on COI 104 FM. And that's what it's all about. It's another week gone, and we made it through another week. As I said, it was easier for some than others, but it's
3: time for Seamus, the slow burner of the week.
4: And we're gonna let it burn, burn, burn, burn.
2: Now, Seamus Byrne is an all-round nice guy. He's a fantastic guy, really. He's an all-round nice guy, and I don't say that lightly, but he messaged me this evening, and he said, can I ask about a certain band? The name of the band is Amble, and he said, would that be bringing it too slow? And I said, absolutely not. Your choice, you pick it. And he gave me a choice of two songs from Amble. This is the song I picked. I want you to sit back. It's okay, it's not my regular type of music on a Friday night, but I want you to sit back and close your eyes and just listen to this song. It is absolutely fantastic. The name of the band are Amble, who I believe are Irish, and they play a lot of traditional stuff. And this is the song I chose of the two that he gave me, and it's absolutely amazing. It's addictive. It's called Mary's Pub. Just sit back, close your eyes, and listen to the words and the music.

0: It's time for Seamus' slow burner of the week.
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2: Yes, well done, Seamus. Take a bow, my man. And don't mind complaints at all. He said, wait for the complaints to come in. There's no complaints on my show. Because if you like that band and you like that song, I will play it. And what a band, what a group. I've heard them mentioned, but my thanks as well to Conor Feely, Mr. and Mrs. Painter out there in Whitechurch. Conor texts me in. He heard me saying, I think the band are Irish. They're actually from Limerick. And the ever knowledgeable man that he is, Conor Feely, texts me and he said they're from Limerick and great tune. So Seamus, well done, another great choice, and well done. A lovely, lovely, lovely song. Nice kind of melancholy one that you could listen to. A hint of Kingfisher in it, but yeah, fabulous song. I'm going to Salim with the next request. And another fellow who's feeling, yeah, he must be wrecked because he's on holidays for the last, it seems like an eternity. Is it 2 weeks or 3 weeks, Lee? You've been in holidays. We can't wait to have you back on Monday, but I'm not there Monday. You'll be glad to know. So they won't put out the red carpet on Tuesday. Here's Dolly Parton at her absolute best.

Especially for Lee Parker down there in Saline. I think when Dolly Parton wrote that song, she knew she was going to be singing it for someone in Saline, Jolene and Saline. I should have been a poet, really, shouldn't I? Anyway, well done, Lee. You text me and then you inform me it was 2 weeks. Lee, you see, when you're gone for 2 weeks, it seems like 3 months that you're away, because the place is falling down without you, lad. It is falling down without you. Hurry on back, because you're sorely missed. And if you believe that, you will believe anything. Seamus, you're an absolute no way, not a hope. Okay, I'm going to go up to Middleton with the next one. Peter Gahan, who's looking after the shop tonight, and Brian and all the gang. Peter, Brian, and of course we'll include 006 himself, Stephen Milan, who's babysitting tonight and minding his beautiful daughter, Emma. And, well, I'd say the way he's going at the moment, she'd be minding him before the night is out. Here's a special one for y'all, lads. And I have to play this one. It is Rocky, the team from Rocky. It is Survivor. And it is Eye of the Tiger.

Survivor. And it is very much, very, very, very much, it is survival of the fittest out there at the moment. And what a song, what a banger of a tune. And yeah, especially for Peter and Brian and Stephen and everyone else out there, Seamus, everyone. And hope you enjoyed that little moment. Yep, it's nearly time for me to get out of here while I can get out the door. And we'll play this one. This is an all-time favourite of mine. It is Mud, as one of their best songs. Hope you enjoyed the gig tonight, lads. I certainly enjoyed it.

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Hello and welcome to Everything Live here on CRY with me, Steve Whelan. Tonight we have music from Colin Hay, Pink Floyd, The Doors, Stevie Winwood, David Matthews, and Tracy Chapman, and many, many more. I hope you stick around with me because we have all kinds of music, from rock to folk, anything you can think of, all music live done good.

And that was Heart with Stairway to Heaven, with a big tribute to Led Zeppelin on a night that they honoured them. Before that, we had Colin Hay from Men at Work, and he was singing the song Overkill. And again, he had the audience, was a full choir. And Sarah McLachlan before that with Arms of an Angel, like that again. The audience was a choir. The whole audience was a choir. And it was a lovely job. And we're going to carry on now with a bit of Pink Floyd.

0: Yeah, there you had The Doors with Break On Through to the Other Side. And before that, we had Pink Floyd with Wish You Were Here. And we're going for a break. We'll be right back after this.
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And that was Alison Mossett with Thank You. And before that, we had Adele with When We Were Young. And before that, we had Aurora with the Murder Song. Now we're going to carry on with an Irishman, Floyd Vance, with She Burns.

0: There you heard David Matthews with Tim Reynolds with the song Grave Digger. Tim Reynolds is someone that plays with Dave Matthews now and then, and he's a fine, fine guitarist. Before that, we had Steve Winwood with Can't Find My Way Home. And that's just a recording of him sitting around a fire, and he's just playing the guitar, and he changed his tuning for that song, because when you get a bit older, your voice goes down. So he changed the tuning to C tuning, and that's what he plays then. So it's a little bit lower than that, what's on the album. And before that, then we had Five Ants with She Burns. We're going to take a break here. We'll be right back.
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And there you had John Muir with Slow Dancing in a Burning Room. And I think people kind of look past John Muir. John Muir is actually a great guitarist, very good guitarist. And he's well worth looking up his live concerts. Before that, we had Rain and Chichilla and with Chalk Outlines. And that was, he does videos. Rain does these videos where he does everything live. And it's kind of acted out and that, like, you know. And it's worth looking up his stuff. Because he does everything live, and it's really cool the way he does it. And before that, we have Tracy Chapman with Talking About a Revolution.

0: There you go, that was Supertramp with The Long Way Home. And before that, we had Peter Frampton with Show Me The Way. And before that, we had Blue Oyster Cult with Don't Fear The Reaper. I'm going to take a break here. I'll be right back for the last part of the show.
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And that was the old rock of the 70s, wasn't it? That was Deep Purple with Strange Kind of Woman. And before that, we had Larkin Poe with Bad Spell. And that was that's two sisters, that Larkin Poe, if you never heard of them. Good band, really good band. And before that, we had an Irish band called The Stunning, Brewing Up a Storm. So we're at the end of the show, lads. I'm going to leave you with Jimi Hendrix's Purple Haze and Kansas Live singing Carry On, Wayward Son. I hope to see you next month. Take care, all. Night-night.

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5: Hello and welcome back to The Gay Agenda. I'm your host, Sinead Huggins-Young, and this is our September show. Now, I'm going to jump straight into it with the four queer terms of the month from my book, The Gay Bible. So there's actually five this time because we're at the end of the book again, somehow, magically. I feel like I've just repeated the same ones, but anyway. All right, so the first one is work, and it's spelled W-E-R-K. So in queer culture, work means to have drive and motivation or to put a lot of effort into something. It also means affirmation of something. For example, yes, queen, work. The next one on the list is W-L-W. /MLM. WLW and MLM are acronyms for women who love women and men who love men. Examples also include WLNB, women loving non-binary, and pansexual women all fall under the category of women loving women because they are attracted to women and these attractions don't have to be exclusive. Now, the next one on the list is WIG, as in W-I-G, wig. So wig is one of those terms that can mean anything you want it to mean in whatever context you're in. Wig can also mean okay or yes, I agree. The next one on the list is wolf, and that's spelt like a regular W-O-L-F. A wolf is a term used for a gay man who tends to fall evenly between a twink or a bear slash cub, i.e. a gay man who is hairy and has a medium build. And they have their own pride flag. So it's got a wolf logo in the corner and it's stripes of orange, yellow, lighter orange, and then kind of like a grey and a black. The next one on the list is yas, Y-A-S. So yas is a playful or non-serious slang term equivalent to the excited or celebratory use of the interjection yes. The more A's in a yas, the better, the bigger the excitement. In other words, the exclamation often appears in the form of yas, Y-A-S, yas queen, and yas, which is Y, a load of A's, and then an S. Next one on the list is 100-footer. So a 100-footer is a term used to describe someone who appears so stereotypically queer that anyone would be able to spot them from at least 100 feet away. And just the last, this isn't exactly a term, but it's the last thing I have written in my book on the last page. And it says, the 22nd of the 5th, 2015, making history. Ireland made gay history on this day. It's the first country in the world to vote and pass a referendum that would allow same-sex marriage. Same-sex marriage in Ireland has been legal since the 16th of November 2015, and the first marriage ceremonies of same-sex couples in Ireland occurred the very next day. Every county voted yes, except Roscommon, and even then it was a 48-52% vote. A massive 1.2 million voters participated, with people even coming hashtag home to vote from all over the world. Ireland, you did us proud, and on behalf of myself and the community, thank you. So those are my modern four queer terms of the month, because I wanted to use up the last few in the book, and it'll all start again at the start of the book on the next show. But now we have that out the way, I'm going to play you a couple of songs, and then I'm going to tell you all about this event I have coming up, and then we're going to do some queer talk. So we are a little bit limited this month again because the computer isn't playing Spotify for us. So we're actually playing songs that I actually recognise off the computer. So we're going to go. Still a lot of Billie Eilish in it, which I'm sure people won't really mind. So the first one up we have is What Was I Made For by Billie Eilish from the Barbie movie. And then after that we have Three Little Birds by Bob Marley and the Wailers, and then Ugly Heart by GRL. And then we'll get back onto you. Here we go.

And welcome back to The Gay Agenda. Now, as you all know, we are doing an event in November, and it is The Gay Agenda Radio Awards, and it is on Saturday, the 28th of November at Mount Oval Tavern, Douglas in Cork. Tickets are €25, and you can get them on Eventbrite. There will be free gift bags for the first 50 arrivals, live music, finger food, and a DJ. There'll also be a photographer to capture the night. And voting is now closed. So the long list was out last time, and now it's there'll be a short list a little bit later on this month. So then winners will be chosen, and they will be revealed on the night, and it should be a good night celebrating the queer community in Munster. Now, I'm just going to give you a brief description of a bit more of the guts of why I started doing, where I got the idea to do an award tonight. So this is our little press release. So the Gay Agenda Radio Awards in Munster. Having hosted the Gay Agenda radio show on CRY-FM since 2021 and touring Prides in Ireland with my book tour, I witnessed firsthand the tremendous work being done by our community. After 3 years of planning, I am delighted to announce the first ever Gay Agenda Radio Awards. In collaboration with Munster Technological University, MTU, and Wild, we are going to have a ceremony celebrating the Munster LGBTQ+ community. This will be a black tie ticketed event hosted on November 28th in Mount Oval Bar Function Room, with goodie bags given to the first 50 people to arrive. Nominations have now ended, but you can still get your tickets on Eventbrite. The long list and the short list will comprise of 10 awards, which are the following: Best Pride in Munster 2025-2026, Best Queer Event, Best Audiovisual Artist, Ally Award, Individual or Business, Changemaker Award, Activist Extraordinaire, Media Artist of the Year, Youth Community Group of the Year, Community Group of the Year, Drag Performer of the Year. So for full details, tickets, and to, not to nominate, because that's now closed, go to the Gay Agenda Facebook page, and the link is there for the tickets. Or you can just look up the Gay Agenda Radio Awards on Eventbrite. Yeah, so it's going to be shared with community organisations around Munster Island is where it got sent out to. So where we're at the moment is we have now shortlisted, or we're working on the shortlist, and that will be announced in our next show. But yeah, it'd be a great night out, even if you don't know anybody who's being nominated. It'd be a great night out just to hang out with our community. And yeah, looking forward to it now at this stage. I'm going to play you two more songs, and then I will come back to Queer Talk, and we'll dig straight into that then. So next one on my list for today is Family Portrait by Pink, followed by Blank Space, Taylor Swift. Here we go.

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6: And welcome back to the Gay Agenda. I'm your host, Sinead Huggins-Young. I'm going to drive straight into Quiatoc. And usually I pick these videos on TikTok myself, but my wife has sent me in a few and it's quite funny. So this next person is called Nicole Bloomgarden and it says, R.E. coming out to my uncle every Pride just to annoy him. It doesn't say that, but that's what we're going with because it's on the radio. Here we go.
7: Hello, Nicole, how are you?
8: I'm good. I just wanted to tell you, though, real quick, that I'm gay.
7: Wait. Nicole, what is this? Every year you tell me you're gay. What is wrong with you? I already know you're gay. What's going on? Why are you telling me this?
8: I just wanted to say I'm gay, like, gay date women.
7: I know. Yes. I already know you're gay. Okay. I know. They, them, she. I know. It's okay. I accept you. But you have to do it every year. You're telling me the same thing. I know.
8: All right. That's it.
7: Okay. I love you.
8: Love you, bye.
7: And happy Pride, okay? Don't call me again.
6: So that's a lovely little lighthearted one. And it just says rage baiting in honor of Pride. So every time I see that, it just makes me giggle a little bit. All right. The next one is Miriam Margulies on Why Pronouns Matter. And this is also on Pink News. Here we go.
9: About trans. Now, always people always say, oh, you mustn't talk about trans. Well, f*** that. I'm going to talk about it. I was very keen on grammar. And so when people started talking about pronouns and that they wanted them and not he, she, I thought, what the f***? They talked about it's clear, it's grammar, it's the structure of language. But I met a wonderful actress in Australia, Zoe Tarakis. Do you know who I mean? Yeah. She's a brilliant actress. Yeah. And she's trans. Mm-hmm. And she had a discussion with me about it. And she said, what does it matter to you if you can make somebody happy by calling them they instead of he or she? Why not do it? And I thought, that's right. It doesn't matter about grammar. Of themselves, then do it.
10: Absolutely.
9: And so I'm now somebody who uses they and all the rest of it. Whatever they want me to say, I'll say it.
6: And it's as simple as that. It's as simple as that. If it doesn't, like, make you go out of your way to say one or two words, it makes the person happy and it makes them feel accepted in who they are. Why don't you just say it? Like, it's just words. It's not, like, it's not, you know, they're not asking you for a kidney. They're asking you to call them by whatever they want to be called by. You know, ridiculous, ridiculous, ridiculous people who just won't say the words, like, ridiculous. All right. So this is by Strictly PG Pod. That's all it says. It says, say it louder for the people at the back. Oh, yeah. Say it loud for the people in the back, kind of thing. All right, here we go. Why we need pride?
10: Why do we need pride? It's causing segregation. Well, we need pride because I still have to worry about if I can hold my girlfriend's hand in the street. I still have to worry about if I can say I'm a gay woman to the people I f***ing work with.
11: Yeah.
10: I still have to worry about is my client going to take prejudice at the fact that I'm gay and not use me because of who I choose to spend my life with? That's why we f***ing need pride, because there are children in schools that are cutting themselves and, trigger warning, having eating disorders and crying alone in their bedrooms and not understanding why they don't fit and not understanding why they don't feel normal and trying to beat the gay out of them and questioning themselves as why me, why me, why me? Why the f*** should it be you? Because you were born this way. We're not causing hate, are we? We're not hurting people. You okay?
11: No, not you. Oh, Jesus.
10: Oh my God, I'm gonna get emotional too.
11: You're actually making me cry.
10: We're not talking about terrorism or killing people or hurting people or money laundering or, you know, causing mass destruction or destroying the planet. We're talking about love here. And you out there as a society are trying to tell us we can't love people. You. Do you know what I mean? Though it's so true, isn't it? And so we're seeing all this shit online about, you know, why do we need pride and we're taking pride away and we're taking these flags away? We need pride because we're just people trying to love. That's all we're trying to do, isn't it?
6: Oh, Jesus, that nearly made me a bit teary there now. Yeah, that's exactly it. Like, that is why we need pride, because, like, I always describe it to people when they say, oh, why do you need a pride parade? I say, because how often do you have to look up if you go on holiday? How often do you have to look up if you holding your hand is going to get you arrested and put thrown in prison? Because it's still like that in some countries. Like, that's the first thing I always do whenever I'm going to a country I've never been. Is it safe for gay people to be there? No. Okay, can't go there then. Because I refuse to hide myself. I refuse to hide just what I'm like and who I am. Because why should I? You don't have to. And then they usually, you know, the cogs start going then and they usually start thinking about it. All right, one more. And then I'm going to play a couple more songs. So, Mally and Joe. So, here we go. Top 10 reasons all trans people should detransition. And this is obviously satire.
12: The top 10 reasons why all trans people should detransition.
13: One, they demand special treatment. They want to be called by their names, use a bathroom in peace, and not be publicly humiliated, or worse, just for existing.
12: Two, they confuse children. Because if children learn that people can be different and still deserve respect, it's going to be much harder to teach them who to hate.
13: Three, they make restrooms unsafe. By entering, peeing, and washing their hands, they commit the radical act of minding their own business.
12: Four, they're mentally ill, because pathologizing people is easier than admitting they know themselves better than strangers do.
13: Five, trans identity is a trend, because of course people would risk their jobs, their healthcare, their families, and their safety just to be fashionable.
12: Six, they threaten religious freedom, because if trans folk are allowed to live freely, some people might have to admit their religion was never under attack. Their control was.
13: Seven, they're corrupting society because every moral panic needs a scapegoat and nothing distracts from real problems like fake ones.
12: Eight, they're destroying the family because when trans people are loved by their families instead of rejected by them, the people preaching family values might actually have to value families.
13: Nine, they're forcing their ideology on everyone because apparently your existence becomes an ideology when it makes some people uncomfortable.
12: And ten, they're a threat to morality because nothing says deeply held values like publicly condemning the same people that you privately search for after dark.
6: And if you listen to those, it actually is like, you really hear how ridiculous it sounds when you put it like that, and how ridiculous it sounds to hate on trans people when they're just trying to be living their lives and you're just making fun of them and not respecting them. And that, I think, would just make you a garbage person. Garbage person. On to the next one. Oh, no, we're going to play you out a couple of songs. We've got Red Red Wine by UB40 coming up, The Man by Taylor Swift, and One More Night by Maroon 5.

0: And welcome back to The Gay Agenda. I am your host, Sinead Huggins-Young. Let's dive straight back into Queer Talk, where I play you some Queer TikToks. All right, here we go. We've got four videos left of Queer Talk. So this is a person dressed in traditional Native American garments, and it says PBS. Here we go.
1: So within Native societies, at least the one that I was raised with my own people, we have seven genders of medicine. First one would be the women, because they were made first, shortly followed by the men, which is our second. The third one is women loving women. Fourth one is men loving men. Fifth one is women nurturing themselves to become men. Sixth one was men nurturing themselves to become women. And then the seventh one that we have, which is arguably the most sacred out of all of them, would be our two spirit. So with two spirits in our beliefs is that two spirit person has equal proportions of the female and the male spirit back into one body. So my people have a story that's part of our, you know, overarching creation story of how humans were made. So one of our, I guess you could kind of say he's a cultural hero when he was making humans, ended up splitting an ash tree into two pieces, started pulling spirit from either side of that tree and making men and women. And then when he didn't have enough to make another person, he brought those two pieces back into one body and made our first two spirit. So with two spirits, they had a whole bunch of different roles within our communities, ranging from healers, matchmakers, anything like that. They helped decide who and when was going to war with the women. Because a lot of matrilineal societies, it is ultimately up to the women for if you can go to war. Two spirits will also help with that because they're able to see down both roads from the men going to war and what's going to happen to the women back in their own communities. And you also see them adopting children and stepping in when they lose their parents because they can be both mother and father to that child.
0: So that goes to show that from all corners of the, all around the globe, you can see that I think it's all, well, this is my own personal opinion. I think it's all one variation of a story. So, like, you've got Adam and Eve, and then you've got what this person is saying. You've got the person who can, who's, you know, the tree was split down the middle. There was a tree mentioned. Men were made, women were made, but women were made first, which is kind of how the Bible goes. And I personally think all the variations of religion all come from the same story, and it's kind of like a rumor. It grows arms and legs, it grows extra bits, you know, people add bits onto it. And but in, I think they're all cautionary tales, like, you know, it's people to be taking it like verbatim. And I think that's a bit wild. But that's just my own opinion. On to the next one. So this is Grace Mulvey Comedy. And it says, living with lesbians.
2: Best decision I ever made, living with lesbians. I think everyone should live with a lesbian at some point in their life. Wall-to-wall Birkenstocks, it's insane. The one thing I find very difficult about living with lesbians is that I have to deal with lesbian dating. Okay, which for a straight woman is very triggering, because lesbian dating is like looking into a parallel universe of what could be. Like my housemate Lily and her girlfriend, and when I say girlfriend, they had their first date 2 months ago and now they have a homemade pesto business. It's delicious. And then Emily and her girlfriend, okay, just celebrated their 1 year anniversary, okay, and Emily's girlfriend is like a Girl Scout leader. So for their anniversary, Emily got her a bespoke Girl Scout badge that says best at fingering with this on it. Is that not the most romantic thing you've ever heard? And I'm on dates like, so how's your IBS triggered?
0: Yeah, it's funny the way they be going. Like, in gay relationships, things move very quickly. You know, you've gone a couple of dates and all of a sudden you're living together and all of a sudden you're married and all of a sudden you have kids. Like, after the first 3 weeks of me and my wife, when we first got together, she moved in. And then a few months later, we got a dog. And then, now in fairness, I did wait 3 years to get married. Was it 3 years? 2016? 4 years. So, you know, there would that, but that's like, you know, that's like waiting. He times it by four. So 4 years of waiting to ask her to marry me is actually 12 years in straight years. And I have a theory behind that. I feel like it's because when you've spent your whole life trying to be fit into something and trying to be what's the word? You know, masking, trying to fit in and you know, being miserable. When you finally come out and realize who you are, you don't want to waste any more time. You've already wasted all this time pretending to be straight. So now that you are who you, now that you could be who you are, you don't want to waste any more time. So you get married quicker, you have kids quicker, you know, live life quicker because of all the time you wasted. That's my theory. That's my two cents on it. Right, on to the next one. So this is a bunch of evangelical... I feel like the word is... The Christians are trying to attack LGBT people. Newsflash. This is called I Was Raised Evangelic Christian by Kata. Here we go.
3: I was raised evangelical Christian my whole entire life. I got rebaptized last summer. You say, oh, there's no one good but God. Because I have him inside of me, because I've dedicated my life to him, that makes me a good person. I make the right choices. I've custody of my God kids because their mother went to prison. Am I a bad person because I'm not attracted to you?
0: And there you go. That was really annoying with the music playing over the audio there, but that was just what was on the video, so I couldn't take that out. But there you go. You know, I can't say anything else about it. It speaks for itself. Oh, yes. This is an interesting one. This is Jordan.Rand. Just for some context, everybody, when they are conceived, start out as female. Hormones develop later. Or a few weeks after conception, hormones develop, which make you become male. And if those hormones don't come, then you stay female. So everybody is technically female beginning. So that's the context of this video.
3: I don't know if you hear this, but if life begins at conception, all men are transgender. Run!
0: So what they're saying there is, which I quite enjoy, if you think about it, because everybody starts out as female before the hormones come to make male body parts, any man, because it starts out as female, is technically transgender because they started as female and the hormones came and now they're men. And that's just a bit of food for thought there now. Think about that. Is that my last one? That is my last one. Right. There's a couple of minutes left in the show, so let's play... do I have time for two songs? I have time for one more song. So let's see what I got. Let's go with Cherry O Baby by UB40. Have a good one. See you in the next show. Cherry O.

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